0: Fox News. I'm Tom Graham. For a sixth time, the jury in the Lindsey Clancy trial is dismissed for the day without reaching a verdict.
1: Remember the instructions that I've given you over and over again. Stay away from any coverage about this. Don't talk about this case.
0: Judge William Sullivan, the jury deliberating the fate of Clancy, a Massachusetts mom who admitted to killing her three children. And the defense argues she's not criminally responsible because she suffered from postpartum psychosis. Aviation company Electra looking to start offering flights on hybrid electric planes.
2: These planes will be meant to go about 250 miles, but they can go up to 1,000 and potentially bridge the gap for people who live far away from major airports. They hope eventually will be about the same cost as ordering an Uber.
0: Fox Business Network's Connor Hansen, America, is listening to Fox News.
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8: Here's your classic country 106.9 forecast. A heat advisory continues until 8 p.m. tomorrow night. Lows dip down to about 72 tonight under clear skies. Lots of sunshine tomorrow. Slight chance of thunderstorms. Highs level off around 95. Mainly clear skies tomorrow night. Slight chance of thunderstorms. Lows level off around 72. In the Wolf 106.9 Weather Center, I'm meteorologist Paul Trombley. Right now, 88.
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0: Here's Brooks and Dunn here on our Country Music Thursday night get-together. At one point, they were known as Hill Country. The Hill Country in Texas is what I'm talking about. Now they go under the name the Wilder Blue. Some call them a supergroup, and that's not inaccurate since they were all well-known in the Texas music scene before Wilder Blue was formed. But since then, their music has been pretty super. It's five guys from Texas releasing what's officially their fifth album, appropriately called Cinco. Their lead singer, Zane Williams, says, "We set to make out an album that pairs well with campfire coffee kettles, dusty neon band signs, and sun-bleached dashboard Polaroids." Man, they're going back, aren't they? "We figured it all out as friends, the five of us. It was pretty exhausting, but exhilarating, too. Our memories are now your music on Cinco." And you can listen to Tracy Byrd teaming up with Wilder Blue for the song Texas Women. On my Facebook post of the night, you'll find that right now at Doyle King on Facebook.
1: The Wolf

0: Here's Clint Black, When My Ship Comes In. Well, I hope it comes in this Labor Day weekend. I'm Doyle King. I'll be right back. A Texas-sized music set coming up. Wink from Neil McCoy kicks that off right after this.
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16: Here's your classic country 106.9 forecast. A heat advisory continues until 8 p.m. tomorrow night. Lows dip down to about 72 tonight under clear skies. Lots of sunshine tomorrow. Slight chance of thunderstorms. Highs level off around 95. Mainly clear skies tomorrow night. Slight chance of thunderstorms. Lows level off around 72. In the Wolf 106.9 Weather Center, I'm meteorologist Paul Trombley. Right now, 84.
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0: Here's Pam Tillis here on our Country Music Thursday night. Are you an afternoon TV watcher? Well, then you are probably sad to hear that Kelly Clarkson's show has aired for the last time. You know, she was stepping down. It's not going to be her last time on TV by any means, because NBC Universal had different plans for a lot of their shows. As a matter of fact, they're shutting down their first-run syndication with the Kelly Clarkson show getting the axe, along with Access Hollywood, Access Live, Karamo, and the Steve Wilkos show. But of course, Kelly Clarkson's the biggest loss to daytime television. She won 24 daytime Emmys, including 4 Outstanding Daytime Talk Series and 4 for Clarkson as Best TV Talk Show Host. So it's going to be a big loss for a bunch of folks in the afternoon. They're going to have to figure out something else to watch. But Kelly's show is biting the dust.
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9: Here's your classic country 106.9 forecast. A heat advisory continues until 8 p.m. tomorrow night. Lows dip down to about 72 tonight under clear skies. Lots of sunshine tomorrow. Slight chance of thunderstorms. Highs level off around 95. Mainly clear skies tomorrow night. Slight chance of thunderstorms. Lows level off around 72. In the Wolf 106.9 Weather Center, I'm meteorologist Paul Trombley. Right now, 84.
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0: There's King George here on our Country Music Thursday night get-together. Noel Haggard's birthday is today. He's the son of Merle, and Noel is turning 62 today. He was born in Bakersfield, California in 1963. He released his debut album, One Lifetime, in 1997. And Noel's still out there performing live.
1: The Wolf.

0: There's Ronnie Millsap here on our Country Music Thursday Night Get-Together. I'll be right back with a Texas-sized music set. Dwight Yoakam kicks that off next with Little Sister.
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8: Here's your classic country 106.9 forecast. A heat advisory continues until 8 p.m. tomorrow night. Lows dip down to about 72 tonight under clear skies. Lots of sunshine tomorrow. Slight chance of thunderstorms. Highs level off around 95. Mainly clear skies tomorrow night. Slight chance of thunderstorms. Lows level off around 72. In the Wolf 106.9 Weather Center, I'm meteorologist Paul Trombley. Currently, it's 82 degrees.
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their faces gaunt, their eyes are blurred, their shirts all soaked with sweat. He's riding hard to catch that herd, but he ain't caught them yet. 'Cause they've got to ride forever on that range up in the sky. All the horses snorting.

0: They're the Judds here on our Country Music Thursday night get-together. What do you think was the biggest song from Ronnie Millsap in country and pop music? It happened, here's a hint, in 1981. Think back. There's No Getting Over Me was Ronnie Millsap's number one hit on the country charts, and it became his biggest pop hit as well. And in 1999, Lone Star's hit Amaze spent its eighth week at number one on the country singles chart, becoming the first song to do so since Jack Green's 1966 hit, There Goes My Everything. That made it the longest-lasting number one single since 1966 and almost persuaded by David Houston.
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4: Here's your classic country 106.9 forecast. A heat advisory continues until 8 p.m. tomorrow night. Lows dip down to about 72 tonight under clear skies. Lots of sunshine.

0: There's Sawyer Brown here on our Country Music Thursday night. I'm Doyle King, and I'll be right back with Tim McGraw kicking off a nice long Texas-sized music set for you right after this.
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14: Here's your classic country 106.9 forecast. A heat advisory continues until 8 p.m. tomorrow night. Lows dip down to about 72 tonight under clear skies. Lots of sunshine tomorrow. Slight chance of thunderstorms. Highs level off around 95. Mainly clear skies tomorrow night. Slight chance of thunderstorms. Lows level off around 72. In the Wolf 106.9 Weather Center, I'm meteorologist Paul Trombley. Currently, it's 80 degrees.
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0: That's the biggest selling song that Waylon Jennings ever wrote. Theme from the Dukes of Hazzard here on our Country Music Thursday night. We had a death in country music today. One of the great singer-songwriters of our time died today in 2012. He also played guitar. He was a record producer. His name, Joe South. You may not remember that name, but you'll remember the song. He won a Grammy for Song of the Year in 1970 for Games People Play. His most commercially successful composition was the next year, in 1971. He wrote Rose Garden for Lynn Anderson, and that was a huge hit in 16 countries around the world.
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11: Here's your classic country 106.9 forecast. A heat advisory continues until 8 p.m. tomorrow night. Lows dip down to about 72 tonight under clear skies. Lots of sunshine tomorrow. Slight chance of thunderstorms. Highs level off around 95. Mainly clear skies tomorrow night. Slight chance of thunderstorms. Lows level off around 72. In the Wolf 106.9 Weather Center, I'm meteorologist Paul Trombley. Currently 79.
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0: There's Alabama here on our Country Music Thursday Night Get-Together that wraps up for my time with you tonight. But I'm going to leave you with a nice long Texas-sized music set. And the late Dolly Parton kicks it off with her signature song right after this.
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13: Here's your classic country 106.9 forecast. A heat advisory continues until 8 p.m. tomorrow night. Lows dip down to about 72 tonight under clear skies. Lots of sunshine tomorrow. Slight chance of thunderstorms. Highs level off around 95. Mainly clear skies tomorrow night. Slight chance of thunderstorms. Lows level off around 72. In the Wolf 106.9 Weather Center, I'm meteorologist Paul Trombley. Currently 79.
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0: 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I'm That Kind of Girl. And I'm Bosch, hanging out with you tonight with more great country coming up next right here.
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11: Here's your Classic Country 106.9 forecast. A heat advisory remains in effect. Clear skies overnight with lows around 72. Mainly clear skies Friday. Slight chance of thunderstorms. Highs around 95. Slight chance for storms Friday night. Lows dip down to about 72. Mainly clear skies. In the Wolf 106.9 Weather Center, I'm meteorologist Laura Lockwood. Currently, it's 78 degrees.
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0: The group was called Atlanta, kind of a one-hit wonder, but kind of not. They did actually have a couple of other hits, too. Dina Carter on the way and Clay Walker.
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0: Dina Carter. Sometimes you just gotta roll with the punches in life, and we danced anyway. 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
6: Here's your Classic Country 106.9 forecast. A heat advisory remains in effect. Clear skies overnight with lows around 72. Mainly clear skies Friday, slight chance of thunderstorms, highs around 95. Slight chance for storms Friday night, lows dip down to about 72, mainly clear skies. In the Wolf 106.9 Weather Center, a meteorologist, Laura Lockwood. Currently, it's 78 degrees.
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0: Foster and Lloyd and Crazy Over You. Yeah, Rodney Foster still taking some time to get healed up from, man, just a tough case of, I want to say it was like sepsis or something. Man, that'll get you. That's really tough. Takes a while to recover. Toby on the way and Dwight.
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8: Here's your Classic Country 106.9 forecast. A heat advisory remains in effect. Clear skies overnight with lows around 72. Mainly clear skies Friday. Slight chance of thunderstorms. Highs around 95. Slight chance for storms Friday night. Lows dip down to about 72. Mainly clear skies. In the Wolf 106.9 Weather Center, a meteorologist, Laura Lockwood. Right now, 77.
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0: Toby Keith, a little less talk, whole lot more action. I've got more on the way with Mandrell and Willie.
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0: Faith Hill, and of course the song called Breathe. So yeah, Tim McGraw going into the Country Music Hall of Fame this year, maybe Faith soon to follow. Steve Warner on the way. Diamond Rio.
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15: 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A heat advisory remains in effect. Clear skies overnight with lows around 72. Mainly clear skies Friday. Slight chance of thunderstorms. Highs around 95. Slight chance.
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15: Here's your Classic Country 106.9 forecast. A heat advisory remains in effect. Clear skies overnight with lows around 72. Mainly clear skies Friday. Slight chance of thunderstorms. Highs around 95. Slight chance for storms Friday night. Lows dip down to about 72. Mainly clear skies. In the Wolf 106.9 Weather Center, a meteorologist, Laura Lockwood. Right now, 75.
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0: Easily one of the nicest guys in all of country music, Steve Warner. Where did I go wrong? What did he get right? Shelley West in a minute, and Joe Diffie.
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0: Doug Stone and 14 Minutes Old. Hey, I've got more favorites on the way, including, of course, the classic from Dolly, where she used her fingernails to make that sound of a typewriter.
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4: Here's your classic country 106.9 forecast. A heat advisory remains in effect. Clear skies overnight with lows around 72. Mainly clear skies Friday. Slight chance of thunderstorms. Highs around 95. Slight chance for storms Friday night. Lows dip down to about 72. Mainly clear skies. In the Wolf 106.9 Weather Center, a meteorologist, Laura Lockwood. Right now, it's 73 degrees.
5: The Wolf

Waylon Jennings. Yeah, so Tim McGraw posted a really fun meme on his socials just teasing about this song and, of course, a great anthem for Labor Day weekend.

0: Always been one of my favorite singer-songwriters, Earl Thomas Conley. And what she is a woman in love. Hey, on the way, it's Mary Chapin and Hank Jr.
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3: Here's your Classic Country 106.9 forecast. A heat advisory continues. Lows around 72. Fog in spots overnight under clear skies. Clear skies develop with fog in spots early Friday. High temperatures reach up to 95. Lows level off around 72. Friday night, mainly clear skies with fog at times. In the Wolf 106.9 Weather Center, I'm meteorologist Laura Lockwood. Right now, 75.
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Kentucky. And the CB rang for the bobtail rig, it's rolling on like thunder. Well, I answered him and he asked me, aren't you from out in Tulsa? No, but you might have seen me there, just dropped a load.

0: Neil McCoy. Song is called Shake. Yeah, you want to get people out on the dance floor, play that one for sure. It works every time. Highway 101 in a minute, and Shania.
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5: Here's your Classic Country 106.9 forecast. A heat advisory continues. Lows around 72. Fog in spots overnight under clear skies. Clear skies develop with fog and spots early Friday. High temperatures reach up to 95. Lows level off around 72. Friday night, mainly clear skies with fog at times. In the Wolf 106.9 Weather Center, I'm meteorologist Laura Lockwood. Currently 73.
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0: Confederate Railroad singing about that Queen of Memphis. I'm Linda. Love slipping in some Dolly songs for you. I've got another one coming up here in just a couple of minutes. A great song as we kind of wrap up summer here before you know it.
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10: Here's your Classic Country 106.9 forecast. A heat advisory continues. Lows around 72. Fog in spots overnight under clear skies. Clear skies develop with fog in spots early Friday. High temperatures reach up to 95. Lows level off around 72. Friday night, mainly clear skies with fog at times. In the Wolf 106.9 Weather Center, I'm meteorologist Laura Lockwood. Right now, 73.

0: It's Tracy's Any Fool Can See. 7:02 for Mo Bandy. Till I'm too old to die young, which I keep moving that needle up. I used to think old was 30 or 40. Now I'm thinking it's got to be 90 or 100. Keith Urban in a minute and Clay Walker.
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4: Here's your Classic Country 106.9 forecast. A heat advisory continues. Lows around 72. Fog and spots overnight under clear skies. Clear skies develop with fog and spots early Friday. High temperatures reach up to 95. Lows level off around 72. Friday night, mainly clear skies with fog at times. In the Wolf 106.9 Weather Center, I'm meteorologist Laura Lockwood. Right now, 73.

the greatness of Dwight Yoakam and Please, Please, Baby. Hey there, I'm Linda. He was so sweet during the Dolly Parton tribute on the Grand Ole Opry, which if you missed it, you can catch it on YouTube. Watch it whenever you want. So, so good. Lots of your favorite artists singing their favorite Dolly songs. Here's Vince Gill, When I Call Your Name.

0: Janie Fricke, and Don't Worry About Me. One of those really great voices who, man, she sounded wonderful, whether she was with Johnny Duncan or Charlie Rich or Merle Haggard. Yeah, the greatness of Janie. Hey, more on the way with Alabama.
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12: Here's your Classic Country 106.9 forecast. A heat advisory continues until 8 p.m. tonight. Ample sunshine expected with fog and spots early today with daytime highs approaching 95. Mainly cleared with fog and spots tonight, 71. Slight chance of thunderstorms and foggy early tomorrow, high of 92, partly cloudy. In the Wolf 106.9 Weather Center, a meteorologist, Laura Lockwood. Right now, it's 72 degrees.
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0: Alabama and born country. Nothing better. Willie in just a minute in Diamond Rio.
1: The Wolf

0: Marty Rowe and the guys from Diamond Rio and How Your Love Makes Me Feel. Willie in that set too. Yeah, I mentioned he's getting ready for Farm Aid coming up here at the end of September. Hey, Marie Osmond in a minute and Lone Star.
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7: Here's your Classic Country 106.9 forecast. A heat advisory continues until 8 p.m. tonight. Ample sunshine expected with fog and spots early today with daytime highs approaching 95. Mainly clear with fog and spots tonight, 71. Slight chance of thunderstorms and foggy early tomorrow, high of 92, partly cloudy. In the Wolf 106.9 Weather Center, a meteorologist, Laura Lockwood. Right now, it's 72 degrees.
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1: Fox News, I'm Chris DeMeo. Rescuers in Nepal pulling two workers alive from a hydropower tunnel Friday.
2: The rescue came 9 days after the August 26th flooding, likely caused by a glacier collapse that devastated towns and valleys in Nepal.
1: Fox's Marianne Rafferty. Emergency teams continue an operation to reach others believed to be trapped. Both of the men are in stable condition and were flown to a hospital. 5,000 remain missing. At least 1,200 were killed. President Trump appoints an acting U.S. Army secretary after a top official's resignation, announcing on Truth Social.
3: To say, I am pleased to announce that Adam Tell, the current assistant secretary of the Army for Civil Works, will become acting secretary of the Army effective immediately.
1: That's Fox's Kristen Goodwin. And this comes after the departure of Dan Driscoll, who held the Army Secretary post for 18 months. 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
4: In the newsroom, I'm Bo Beecraft. A traffic stop early Thursday morning led to the arrest of 34-year-old Shelby Byrd of St. Catherine on drug and firearm charges, with Laurel County deputies reporting Byrd was stopped on the I-75 exit 41 off-ramp after being clocked going 90 in a 70. Investigators determined he was driving under the influence, and a canine alerted to drugs in the vehicle, where deputies found suspected meth and more. Byrd, who is a prior convicted felon, faces several new charges and was taken to the Laurel County Correctional Center. The Laurel County Sheriff's Department is asking for help locating 17-year-old Alec Cole, who has been reported as a runaway. He was last seen Thursday around 7:30 in the evening in the Sizemore Road area and last seen wearing black shorts and blue and white Nike Air Max shoes. He's 5'10", about 220 pounds, with blonde hair, blue eyes, and a beard. Anyone with information is asked to call the sheriff's office. With news, I'm Bo Beecraft.
5: Here's your Classic Country 106.9 forecast. A heat advisory continues until 8 p.m. tonight. Ample sunshine expected with fog and spots early today with daytime highs approaching 95. Mainly clear with fog and spots tonight, 71. Slight chance of thunderstorms and foggy early tomorrow, high of 92, partly cloudy. In the Wolf 106.9 Weather Center, a meteorologist to Laura Lockwood. Right now, it's 72 degrees.
6: The Wolf.

Dad and daughter Royce and Jeannie Kendall and their biggest hit together, Heaven's Just Us in a Way. We got Hal Ketchum, George Strait, man, Merle Haggard coming up a little later in the hour. This became a top 10 hit. It's Johnny Lee with the title cut of the album, Sounds Like Love.

0: She'll do just fine. Mama knows that highway all so well. It's Hal Ketchum. George Strait just announced his first music event for 2027. The Boots in the Park Festival, happening in Albuquerque, New Mexico, the 14th through the 16th of May. Joined by some heavy hitters, Jason Aldean, Brooks and Dunn, Zach Top, and John Party. With more artists to be announced, George Strait's on the way next.
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11: Here's your Classic Country 106.9 forecast. A heat advisory continues until 8 p.m. tonight. Ample sunshine expected with fog and spots early today with daytime highs approaching 95. Mainly cleared with fog and spots tonight, 71. Slight chance of thunderstorms and foggy early tomorrow, high of 92, partly cloudy. In the Wolf 106.9 Weather Center, a meteorologist, Laura Lockwood. Right now, it's 72 degrees.
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0: chasing each other around the room. It's Merle Haggard, who happened to be quite a songwriter, writing thousands of songs during his lifetime. He toured with another songwriter who also wrote a whole lot of music as well, and of the thousands of songs Dolly Parton wrote during her career, one of those songs was ranked by Billboard magazine within the last couple of years or so as the best country song of all time, and that's on the way next, and also some John Anderson just a little ways off as well.
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2: The Louisville Metro Police Department is detailing the massive effort it took to find the alleged killers in a school bus shooting last week. John Shannon has the details.
3: 6 days. That's how long it took for LMPD to find and arrest two suspects in the shooting death of 16-year-old Danity Green at her bus stop in the Park Duval neighborhood.
4: We're glad for the results. We were glad we were able to have a press conference and announce the arrest of these two knuckleheads.
3: LMPD's Matt Sanders says the speed in which this case was solved is what he called unprecedented and only made possible by a collaborative effort from several different departments, both within and outside of LMPD.
4: Those men and women in homicide were working diligently. Fugitive unit, air unit, drone unit, so many units coming out of Jeffersonville. It takes a village, and luckily we were able to have positive results and give that family some type of closure, some type of justice.
3: Police say the suspects are amazing.

0: encouraging donations to the Team Kentucky Emergency Relief Fund to help families that are still recovering. And the Kentucky Department of Alcoholic Beverage Control is preparing to auction off an incredibly rare collection of bourbon seized in closed investigations. More now from Travis Laird.
1: State officials say the online public auction will launch September 15th, featuring 70 rare bottles, including rare old Rip Van Winkle and a coveted complete set of Blanton's single barrel. The bottles were seized by agents during closed criminal cases, with all proceeds directed to support Kentucky's alcohol education and responsibility programs. I'm Travis Laird.
0: And I'm Scott Hooper.
2: This is the Kentucky News Network.
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0: Lori Morgan and her signature song, What Part of No Don't You Understand? Today is September the 4th, Beyonce's birthday. She turns 45 today. Also with birthdays, Max Greenfield, Noah Taylor, Wes Bentley, Carter Jenkins, and Carlos Ponce, who celebrates his 54th. Keith Whitley and Garth Brooks are coming up next.
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9: Here's your Classic Country 106.9 forecast. A heat advisory continues until 8 p.m. tonight. Ample sunshine expected with fog and spots early today with daytime highs approaching 95. Mainly cleared with fog and spots tonight, 71. Slight chance of thunderstorms and foggy early tomorrow, high of 92, partly cloudy. In the Wolf 106.9 Weather Center, a meteorologist, Laura Lockwood. Right now, it's 72 degrees.
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1: News. I'm Sue Guzman. A miraculous rescue in Nepal days after catastrophic flooding struck along the China-Nepal border, killing more than 1,200 people.
2: The rescue came 9 days after the August 26th flooding, likely caused by a glacier collapse that devastated towns and valleys in Nepal.
1: Fox's Marianne Rafferty, an estimated 5,000 people are still missing. Jury in the trial of the Lindsay Clancy case remains deadlocked over whether the Massachusetts mother is responsible for murdering her three young children. Defense attorney Kevin Reddington asking the judge to remove a juror who he says refused to listen to the law regarding reasonable doubt.
3: If we come back here in a half an hour with a mistrial because of a juror that has just spurned the instructions of this court, it's a shame.
1: Judge declined the motion and the jury resumes deliberations this morning. 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
4: The newsroom. I'm Bo Beecraft. The only adult charged in the murder of 70-year-old Pulaski County woman Sherry Mitko has had his charges amended during a preliminary hearing that occurred Wednesday. 20-year-old McCoy Cheney is now charged with complicity to murder, robbery, and burglary. Mitko was found dead from gunshot wounds inside her home on August 12th, with four teenagers also charged in the case. Cheney told WKYT he didn't know what the others intended and believed he was simply giving them a ride to a friend's house. A New York man serving time at a Kentucky federal prison has been sentenced to another 19 years for attempting to murder his cellmate. 42-year-old Mufid El-Ghee attacked the inmate at U.S. Penitentiary McCreary after being denied a request for a private cell. He was eventually subdued by prison staff. He was already serving a 270-month sentence for other charges. With news, I'm Bo Beecraft.
5: Here's your Classic Country 106.9 forecast. A heat advisory continues until 8 p.m. tonight. Ample sunshine expected with fog and spots early today with daytime highs approaching 95. Mainly cleared with fog and spots tonight, 71. Slight chance of thunderstorms and foggy early tomorrow. High of 92, partly cloudy. In the Wolf 106.9 Weather Center, a meteorologist to Laura Lockwood. Currently, it's 71 degrees.
6: The Wolf

After their debut pop smash hit, Let Your Love Flow, the Bellamy Brothers set their sights on country music, and right out of the chute, their first release became a number one hit. If I said you had a beautiful body, would you hold it against me? Ronnie McDowell, Shenandoah, Toby Keith coming up a little later in the hour. It's Alan Jackson.

0: on his Red, White, and Blue tour this summer and fall. It's Ronnie McDowell on London's Classic Country 106.9, where you can get the latest country music news, entertainment news, and local sports anytime, anywhere, and enjoy your country favorites on the go at the same time. 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
11: Here's your Classic Country 106.9 forecast. A heat advisory continues until 8 p.m. tonight. Ample sunshine expected with fog and spots early today with daytime highs approaching 95. Mainly cleared with fog and spots tonight, 71. Slight chance of thunderstorms and foggy early tomorrow, high of 92, partly cloudy. In the Wolf 106.9 Weather Center, a meteorologist, Laura Lockwood. Currently, it's 71 degrees.
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0: from his album of the same name. It's Toby Keith, a huge number one hit. How Do You Like Me Now? Remembering David Allan Coe this morning, who passed away this past April at the age of 86. One of his biggest hits was a song he didn't get a chance to record, at least not record and release as a single, but Johnny Paycheck did. That's on the way next, as well as some Steve Earle.
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2: Former Kentucky Governor Matt Bevin has been arrested by Bourbon County deputies and charged with contempt of court. A bench warrant was active out of Jefferson County as part of the active case over his adopted son, Jonah Bevin. We got confirmation that Bevin was arrested on a movie set in Paris, where he was an extra for a Christian film. The Army has identified the soldier killed in a workplace accident this week at Fort Knox.
3: The Army says 33-year-old Staff Sergeant Deontay Lamar Davis was a bridge crew member with the 19th Engineer Battalion and had been stationed at Fort Knox since 2024. Davis, a native of Daytona Beach, Florida, was critically injured when engineering equipment fell on him Tuesday morning at the motor pool, where military vehicles and machinery are maintained. He was airlifted to University of Louisville Hospital, where he later died. Armor leaders called Davis an outstanding soldier and leader. His military honors included the Army Commendation Medal and 2 Army Achievement Medals. I'm Brady Hopkins.
2: The wife of an EKCC inmate who died behind bars has filed a lawsuit. Robert Broyles was found unresponsive in his cell 9 days before his release. His cellmate, Daylon Rice, who's accused of strangling Broyles with an electrical cord, faces murder charges. The lawsuit filed Monday claims violent and nonviolent offenders can share a cell, which led to Broyles' death. A Laurel County student has won the state's 2026 I Voted sticker contest. Bush Elementary School student Riker Asher's design was a hand-drawn shape of the state with a gold star on Laurel County. It also states I Voted and Kentucky Proud, along with a smiling sun. Over 3,500 ballots were cast at the state fair. Laurel County will get these stickers, but other county clerks can request them for their voters as well. I'm Lee Mowen.
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0: It's Brad Paisley and his two thumbs up to Stepfathers. He Didn't Have to Be became Brad Paisley's first number one hit, found on the album Who Needs Pictures. John Michael Montgomery and Lady A are coming up next.
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3: It's the weekend, Kentucky. Happy Friday. I'm Scott Fitzgerald. Let's jump into sports because it is, well, one more sleep until Kentucky opens the Will Stein era. Of course, talking about Kentucky football as they take on Youngstown State tomorrow in Lexington. Kentucky's biggest statistical concern could be their running game. The Penguins averaging 202 yards rushing per game last season and opened up this year by piling more than 250 yards on the ground in a win over Mercyhurst. And it's not just on the ground. Fifth-year senior wide receiver Brian Hunt attributes their early offensive success to their depth, pulling in players from schools like Cincinnati, Ohio State, and Division II power Grand Valley State.
4: Our depth is amazing at that wide receiver room. Coach Perry and Coach Yersus have done a great job recruiting. Take out the ones, bring in the twos, you're going to have the same outcome. We have a lot of depth, and maybe that wasn't shown as much in Mercyhurst, but honestly, I think in Kentucky, it'll definitely be shown. That was just the baseline of where we were as offense. We still have so much more.
3: And it's game day Sunday for Louisville. They're in Nashville to take on Ole Miss. Quarterback Lincoln Keenholz is expected to make his first collegiate start. Well, running back Isaac Brown gives Louisville that established playmaker in the backfield, something not lost on CBS college football analyst and former Texas Longhorn Brian Jones.
5: The way they run the rock, man. Yeah. I mean, it is with conviction. Yeah. And you better buckle up and hold on because you're not arm tackling these guys. And not just Isaac, I'm talking about Kewan Brown also in that backfield. They are tremendous running back.
3: How about Morehead State? They exploded for a 75-24 win over Kentucky Christian last night. The Eagles scored a school record 68 points in the first half. Action coming up tomorrow. Western Kentucky has a late one at Nevada, and Murray State is at Middle Tennessee. And it's a big night of high school football action around the Commonwealth. The biggest game probably out west. Paducah Tillman visits Mayfield. It is the 113th meeting between the two rivals. And in Louisville, Frederick Douglass takes on Manuel in a battle of unbeaten teams. Have a great weekend, Kentucky. I'm Scott Fitzgerald.
6: This is the Kentucky News Network.
3: This is Scott Fitzgerald. 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
10: Here's your Classic Country 106.9 forecast. A heat advisory continues until 8 p.m. tonight. Ample sunshine expected with fog and spots early today with daytime highs approaching 95. Mainly cleared with fog and spots tonight, 71. Slight chance of thunderstorms and foggy early tomorrow, high of 92, partly cloudy. In the Wolf 106.9 Weather Center, a meteorologist, Laura Lockwood. Right now, it's 72 degrees.
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1: Fox News, I'm Gianna Gelosi. The judge in the Lindsay Clancy murder trial is going to hold an inquiry this morning after the jury sent a note saying 11 of them are in agreement, but there is one holdout that they say refuses to listen to the law regarding the legal standard of reasonable doubt.
2: The judge told the jury yesterday reasonable doubt does not mean proof beyond all possible doubt, and that jurors must have an abiding conviction to a moral certainty that something is true.
1: Fox's Nate Foy, Americans headed out for the long Labor Day weekend, but there could be some sticker shock at the gas pump as the war with Iran continues.
3: Travelers are facing the highest gas prices ever for this time of year. AAA says the national average for a gallon of gas is more than $4 as volatility in the Strait of Hormuz drives up the cost of crude oil.
1: That's Fox's Madeline Rivera reporting. 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
4: The newsroom. I'm Bo Beecraft. A Pulaski County jury has found 62-year-old John Stacy of Somerset guilty of murder and several other felony charges after a four-day trial. Stacy was convicted of murder, kidnapping involving serious physical injury, first-degree burglary, first-degree assault, and attempted murder. The charges come after two shootings in eastern Pulaski County in July of 2022, including an attack on a woman in her home and a separate shooting that left another person dead. The jury recommended two life sentences along with additional prison time for the other convictions. The Jackson County Food Pantry is reopened in a much larger facility to help meet the growing need for food assistance. Governor Beshear attended the dedication, where it was told that 1 in 5 Jackson County residents face food insecurity, and the pantry could eventually serve up to 9,000 people a year. Officials also emphasized the bipartisan effort and called for continued investment in food assistance across the state. With news, I'm Bo Beecraft.
5: Here's your Classic Country 106.9 forecast. A heat advisory remains in effect. Ample sunshine developing with fog in spots early today with daytime highs approaching 95. Mainly clear skies with fog in spots tonight. Lows dip down to about 71. Partly cloudy with fog early tomorrow. Slight chance for storms. High of 92. In the Wolf 106.9 Weather Center, I'm meteorologist Laura Lockwood. Currently 72.

A song she recorded when she was 13 years old, and being that age, at times to be able to hear the song, she'd have to head out to her parents' car and listen to it on the car radio in her driveway. It's Delta Dawn from Tanya Tucker. We got some great music on the way again this hour. Vince Gill, Travis Tritt, and Highway 101 coming up in moments. Here's Ricky Skaggs.

0: It's Liza Jane from Vince Gill, celebrating his 50th anniversary on tour this summer and this fall, and joining the Eagles for another residency in Vegas that gets underway on the 18th of September with dates all the way through January. Coming up, Travis Tritt and Highway 101.
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13: Here's your Classic Country 106.9 forecast. A heat advisory remains in effect. Ample sunshine developing with fog in spots early today with daytime highs approaching 95. Mainly clear skies with fog in spots tonight. Lows dip down to about 71. Partly cloudy with fog early tomorrow. Slight chance for storms. High of 92. In the Wolf 106.9 Weather Center, I'm meteorologist Laura Lockwood. Currently 72.
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0: It's Highway 101 and Who's Lonely Now, along with lead singer Paulette Carlson, who since left the group to pursue a solo career this summer. She's been touring with Ronnie McDowell on his Red, White, and Blue Tour. Alan Jackson and Conway Twitty are coming up next.
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2: The Department of Justice has agreed to an $11 million settlement for a Fort Campbell soldier's family whose daughter suffered a permanent brain injury. She was born at Blanchfield Army Community Hospital 5 years ago, and the family blasted hospital staff for not supporting the mother's hours of fetal distress. The child suffered cerebral palsy, epilepsy, vision problems, and can't sit nor walk without support and gets fed through a tube. The lawsuit was filed in 2024. The case went to trial in April, and the judge was deciding when the settlement was approved.

0: Then later by police, the victim's uncle confirmed Williams was Mackey's ex-boyfriend, and it wasn't the first time that cops were called on him. The Lincoln County Health Department has confirmed of a rabid dog around the Hatcher Road, Moores Lane area. It's a viral disease that affects the nervous system and is normally fatal once symptoms appear. It's spread by contacting saliva through bites and scratches of the infected host. If you think you or your pets have been exposed, you're to call your local health department. A key witness connected to a human trafficking case is dead, and five people were put away for their death. From Tuesday until Wednesday, Bell County deputies carried out several warrants in connection to Cody and Landon Pace, plus Tanya Monroe. Allegedly contacted by Daryl Carnahan, saying that Bobby Smith stopped sending money for bills and commissary funds. Smith was found dead last week. Carnahan has his arraignment for human trafficking charges on the morning of October 16th. I'm Lee Mowen.
1: This is the Kentucky News Network.
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0: from Jeff Carson and his self-titled debut album, the song that became his sole number one hit, It's Not On Your Love. Today is September the 4th. It's National Chianti Day. It's also Bring Your Manners to Work Day, National Leadership Day. It's Food Bank Day, Macadamia Nut Day. And some would hope this holiday would happen more days out of the year. It's Eat an Extra Dessert Day. Coming up in just a bit, Hank Jr. and Little Texas.
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7: Here's your Classic Country 106.9 forecast. A heat advisory remains in effect. Ample sunshine developing with fog in spots early today with daytime highs approaching 95. Mainly clear skies with fog in spots tonight. Lows dip down to about 71. Partly cloudy with fog early tomorrow. Slight chance for storms. High of 92. In the Wolf 106.9 Weather Center. I'm meteorologist Laura Lockwood. Right now, 75.
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1: News. I'm Therese Crowley. One holdout juror in the Lindsay Clancy murder trial. Judge William Sullivan holds an inquiry this morning about the jury's note that the person is refusing to listen to the law. But the judge rejected defense lawyer Kevin Reddington's motion to remove the juror.
2: I object to the court's ruling. I request that we have further inquiry. I request that my motion is to remove this juror that refuses to listen to your instruction on reasonable doubt.
1: Judge Sullivan said it would be improper to side with the 11 or the 1 going into day 7 deliberating whether Clancy had control when she killed her 3 children. Miraculous survival in Nepal. 2 workers rescued from a hydropower tunnel 9 days after the glacier let loose epic flooding that killed 1,300. Labor Day weekend gas prices up about a nickel from last month. AAA at $4.14 a gallon. National average for regular. 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
3: In the newsroom, I'm Bo Beecraft. A traffic stop early Thursday morning led to the arrest of 34-year-old Shelby Bird of St. Catherine on drug and fire on a 70. Investigators determined he was driving under the influence, and a canine alerted to drugs in the vehicle where deputies found suspected meth and more. Bird, who is a prior convicted felon, faces several new charges and was taken to the Laurel County Correctional Center. The Laurel County Sheriff's Department is asking for help locating 17-year-old Alec Cole, who has been reported as a runaway. He was last seen Thursday around 7:30 in the evening in the Sizemore Road area and last seen wearing black shorts and blue and white Nike Air Max shoes. He's 5'10", about 220 pounds, with blonde hair, blue eyes, and a beard. Anyone with information is asked to call the sheriff's office. With news, I'm Bo Beecraft.
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5: It's the weekend, Kentucky. Happy Friday. I'm Scott Fitzgerald. Let's jump into sports because it is, well, one more sleep until Kentucky opens the Will Stein era. Of course, talking about Kentucky football as they take on Youngstown State tomorrow in Lexington. Kentucky's biggest statistical concern could be their running game. The Penguins averaging 202 yards rushing per game last season and opened on 250 yards on the ground in a win over Mercyhurst. And it's not just on the ground. Fifth-year senior wide receiver Brian Hunt attributes their early offensive success to their depth, pulling in players from schools like Cincinnati, Ohio State, and Division II power Grand Valley State.
6: Our depth is amazing at that wide receiver room. Coach Perry and Coach Yersus have done a great job recruiting. Take out the ones, bring in the twos, you're going to have the same outcome. We have a lot of depth, and maybe that wasn't shown as much in Mercyhurst, but honestly, I think in Kentucky, it'll definitely be shown. That was just the baseline of where we were as offense. We still have so much more.
5: And it's game day Sunday for Louisville. They're in Nashville to take on Ole Miss. Quarterback Lincoln Keenholz is expected to make his first collegiate start. Well, running back Isaac Brown gives Louisville that established playmaker in the backfield, something not lost on CBS college football analyst and former Texas Longhorn Brian Jones.
7: The way they run the rock, man, yeah. I mean, it is with conviction. Yeah. And you better buckle up and hold on because you're not arm tackling these guys. And not just Isaac. I'm talking about Kewan Brown also in that backfield. They are tremendous running back.
5: How about Morehead State? They exploded for a 75-24 win over Kentucky Christian last night. The Eagles scored a school record 68 points in the first half. Action coming up tomorrow. Western Kentucky has a late one at Nevada, and Murray State is at Middle Tennessee. And it's a big night of high school football action around the Commonwealth. The biggest game probably out west. Paducah Tillman visits Mayfield. It is the 113th meeting between the two rivals. And in Louisville, Frederick Douglass takes on Manuel in a battle of unbeaten teams. Have a great weekend, Kentucky. I'm Scott Fitzgerald.
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5: This is Scott Fitzgerald. 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
12: Good day, everybody. It is the Leach Report presented by Bobcat Enterprises. Welcome in to the Football Friday edition of our program. It is here. Game one of the Will Stein era tomorrow at 1 Eastern time. And we will talk about that today with our lineup of guests. Kendrick Haskins from Wave TV in Louisville. Jeff Pecoro, a UK network broadcast partner from LAX Sports, and Daryl Bird from the Cat's Paws. They've all seen plenty of Kentucky football openers, so we'll get their take on the Cats and Will Stein and all of that. Wildcat news of the day, presented by Giuseppe's of Lexington. It's an interesting contrast in a couple of ways. We've talked about this at times this week. 62 new players on the Kentucky roster, 41 seniors on the Youngstown State roster. Now, some of them, they've all seen plenty of Kentucky football openers. So we'll get their take on the Cats and Will Stein and all of that. Wildcat news of the day, presented by Giuseppe's of Lexington. It's an interesting contrast in a couple of ways. We've talked about this at times this week. 62 new players on the Kentucky roster, 41 seniors on the Youngstown State roster. Now, some of those 41 are newcomers. I don't know the exact count, but they have a lot of guys back. Bo Brungard is their star quarterback. Walter Payton Award winner is the best offensive player at the FCS level last season. And Will Stein has said Brungard certainly had multiple opportunities to go play probably for more money at bigger schools, but Brungard's dad, Mark, was a two-time national championship winning quarterback at Youngstown State for Jim Tressel. So apparently for Bo Brungard, it's important to try to get one of those like his dad did, and Youngstown State is top 10 at that level. So that, I'm sure, is part of, if not the whole reason why he is still there, and it's part of the reason why, according to what Bob Hannon told us last week, the Youngstown State radio voice, part of the reason why a lot of those seniors came back to Youngstown State for another season to chase that FCS championship. Now, the quarterbacks, that's the other interesting contrast here. Brungard's played in 34 games, started most, if not all, of those, and three-year starter. And then you've got Kenny Menchie for Kentucky that is making his very first start. Been in college football for a while, but at Notre Dame, they kept bringing in transfer quarterbacks. And, you know, this happened with you know, Will Levis at Penn State, Joe Burrow at Ohio State. Sometimes if you end up as the backup at the start, then especially these teams, you know, that are top 10, top 15 caliber teams, they're always looking to bring in somebody that has more experience as a starter than you do. And the only reason you don't have any experience as the starters, they haven't given you any. And guys like Burrow, Levis, and others showed that they could be just fine as quarterbacks given the chance to start. So that's what Kenny Menchie hopes to prove in this season and beyond at the University of Kentucky. Just an interesting matchup. Man, Menchie has looked great in practices this week. Very, very accurate. I asked the question to Justin Rowland on the show yesterday. Did he think it was more likely Kentucky would have a 3,000-yard passer, which it hasn't had since 2010, or a 1,000-yard rusher? And he leaned toward the latter because of the offensive line and thinking Kentucky would, and Will Stein has talked about, you know, the running game is an important piece of it. But saw a stat in John Hale's story in the Herald Leader today. Each of the four starting quarterbacks Will Stein has tutored since 2022 have thrown for more than 3,500 yards in their seasons as a starter. So I think I'd bet on the over 3,000 yards part of that question. And Tim Couch, the last Kentucky quarterback to complete more than, the only Kentucky quarterback to complete more than 70% of his passes in a single season. That's what they're looking for out of Kenny Menchie in this offense. One other thing, I found a piece of video, my segment on LAX 18 tonight, around 5:50 Eastern after the Bill Mech game day weather forecast. You will see a clip in the piece of Maquise Humphrey-Grace sacking Bo Brungard. Grace was at South Dakota and played in the Missouri Valley Conference against Brungard and had a sack and a half and a couple of QB hurries in that game back in 2024. So one Wildcat has had a little experience against Bo Brungard and his ability to throw and run with the football. That was kind of fun to find that. And if you watch the video, it's number 90, just like it is here now for Quease. And I think he's a guy in this system that could have a really big year for Kentucky. And, of course, Kentucky volleyball taking on Penn State in Chicago's Wrigley Field. 6 Eastern time on Fox on Sunday night. UK Alumni Club in Chicago's hosting a pregame pep rally 2 hours before the match starts at Kincaid's Wrigley on Clark Street there in Wrigleyville. So if you are going, make sure to gather with your fellow Wildcat fans there in the Windy City, and we'll see how windy it is and how that affects the setting of the ball by Cassie O'Brien. And it's going to be interesting to watch that on Sunday at 6 Eastern time, Kentucky and Penn State, a top 10 matchup. Get to a quick break. Guests on our show that'll be coming up. They come to you via the Bud Light Hotline, the official beer partner of UK Athletics. It is the Leach Report, and our opening segment is a service of Giuseppe's of Lexington. 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
20: He's one of the best guys to be around for sure. Great energy guy. He's able to bring everyone together. It's what you want to see from a QB. I mean, one of the smartest players I've been around as well.
13: That's center Colton Price talking about his quarterback, Kenny Menchie, who will be making his first start in Will Stein's first game as head coach. And that's tomorrow against Youngstown State. And we welcome in Kendrick Haskins on the Bud Light Hotline to talk about all those firsts. And this is a real experienced team, Kendrick, that is certainly overall talent should be outmanned against an SEC opponent. But all those firsts makes it that's an interesting angle to this.
21: It is very interesting, it's, especially for Will. Like, let's can't imagine, like, going in, you've been a fan of Kentucky all your life, and man, you get the job, your very first head coaching job is coaching Kentucky. It's like all the fanfare has come along with it. I mean, at some point, it's got to feel like he's living a dream. So it's awesome for Will, happy for Will, and excited to see what he can do.
13: How far back do you go with Will in terms of covering him?
21: When he was at Trinity.
13: Oh, okay, so that I wasn't sure if you went back to Trinity or not. Okay.
21: Yeah, I think he started actually kind of popping up on the scene around his junior year. And so, I go back that far.
13: Did you – I mean, sometimes you covering a young person, you think, that's going to be a future coach someday. And a lot of times it's because maybe they're the coach's son or daughter. But did you get any of those vibes from him then?
21: Not really, because it was one of those things where we covered him, and then when he was at U of L, he ended up getting overshadowed by Teddy. So we didn't talk to him as much. But, and plus he was also, because I want to say he may have been the quarterback right after Nick Petrino, Bobby Petrino's son, if my math is right. So it was kind of after that. And so you kind of thought Nick was going to be a coach just because of the lineage. But with Will, he was like a funny kid. And he never really took himself too seriously. So it was always nice talking to him when we did talk to him. And so it's like, again, it's just awesome for him.
13: You know, if you're in the program as a
1: I guess preferred walk-on was the term at the time, as he was. That's how he got his chance, and he mentioned it the other night, thanking Steve Kragthorpe for giving him that chance, and he played for Charlie Strong, who'll be working the game on Saturday, and earned the starting job. So that tells you something about his fight, moxie, whatever word you want to use to win the starting job when you came in as a walk-on, then got hurt in the Kentucky game, actually, that opened the season. And he did have a touchdown pass in that game, and then Teddy Bridgewater came in, and as they say, the rest is history. I told Will when he got hired and did an interview for the UK Sports Network, I said, there's a call of me calling your touchdown pass at Kentucky. I said, the Paul Rogers version you'd probably enjoy a little more. But he did have one what was then Commonwealth Stadium, now Kroger Field. And Kenny Minchie hopes to have a bunch of them. You just look at the numbers of the quarterbacks that Will has tutored and called plays for, and it's hard to imagine that Kenny Minchie won't do really well.
21: Yeah, if this is horse country, so if the bloodline holds up, then Kenny Minchie should be wildly successful at Kentucky. And just looking at the video, like that touchdown run he had in the spring game, and like you can see it right there. And then I asked Kenny Minchie at media day, like, how different is it when your head coach played your position, so he knows what you're going through? And he's like, oh yeah, he said it's awesome. It's like, you know, there's when you have a head coach who didn't play your position, there is a little bit of a difference of the tone when you're talking to each other, not good or bad, but it's a difference. And he's like, being that Will played my position, started in my position, we do instantly click. And I think that helps. That's part of why Will's so successful with his offense, is that he's been there in the trenches at the quarterback, seeing what the quarterback has seen.
1: I'll see if you get the same vibe from Minchie that I do in the interviews that I've been a part of with him. And maybe it was like this for a guy like, you know, Burrow when he went down to LSU, that, you know, he hadn't had the opportunity to play. And so it's understandable that people who are covering or fans are going to say, well, he's got to prove it to me. I see what Stein has done with quarterbacks, and I see that, you know, Minshew's very talented coming out of high school, well-regarded, et cetera. But there's always going to be a little bit of that show me for fans or media. And yet when I have been around Kenny in interviews, and again, maybe I wouldn't be surprised if it was like this for a guy like Burrow when he was being interviewed when he first got to LSU, that there's just a little bit behind the eyes of, yeah, go ahead, doubt me. Yeah, I'm going to show you. But without really saying it.
21: You're right. There's a little quiet confidence there. And Will was kind of like that. It's just like Will just had a little bit brighter, just a funnier personality. But, yeah, you can see that quiet confidence there. It's not an arrogance. It's like, I know I can do this, and I'm going to show you I can do this.
1: It's not... Or it's easy to start with Minchie in terms of the answer to this question I'm about to ask you, which I've asked people all week. What are you going to be most interested to watch? So we'll assume everybody's really intrigued by how Minchie does. Beyond that, what are either individuals or position groups that you're really going to pay particularly close attention to for Kentucky to maybe get some idea of what the season might hold?
21: Offensive line. Will Minchie have enough time to throw the ball? Especially against these SEC fronts, and then also how the defense holds up, because this Youngstown State offense is going to be good, and they're a really good explosive offense, especially for their level, and they've got some players. I mean, there's going to be skilled players out there who's probably good enough to play at this level, and so how the defense holds up, how they hold up in the pressure of being Will and Kenny's first game, the first game for a new regime, all that comes with it, and of course how hot it's going to be on Saturday. So, but really, most importantly, it's just how the defense holds up against an offense that can't get up and down the field.
1: Yeah, they put up Michigan or Youngstown State last season, put up 24 on Michigan State out of the Big Ten.
21: Right, right.
1: Kendrick, move
21: the ball.
1: It is. There are two accounts for you on X. Which the one fans need to follow, or do they follow them both?
21: The Kendrick Hass TV, the other one that has my full name on it, was hacked. And so I had to create the new one. And so it's slowly building. Most of my followers right now are bots.
1: So hopefully you know that. Well, we can start to change that. It's at Kendrick and then the first three letters of the last name, H-A-S TV. That's the follow on X. See you tomorrow.
21: I see ya.
1: That is Kendrick Haskins for Wave TV in Louisville. It is the Leach Report. And big weekend for Thoroughbred racing. They got a huge day down at Kentucky Downs. Bunch of stakes races. A $3 million race for three-year-olds down there that I think the Europeans probably will dominate. 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
24: Be versatile, like I said, be able to, you know, play at the line of scrimmage, handle, you know, pulling guards, and also guard the best receiver on the team. So, I mean, it's a lot of responsibility, but, you know, like you said, I kind of like the challenge. I like being at the point of attack.
1: And he plays the star position. It's the equivalent of a nickel, but a little bit of linebacker mixed in there, maybe a... In this scheme, sounds like maybe a little more, you know, linebacker than sometimes is the case for a guy playing that fifth DB. It's a really key position in Jay Bateman's scheme, and that's Aaron Gates, the transfer from Florida, who's playing it. He's 6 feet, 199, a senior, and if he stays healthy, he is very highly regarded. He's had a, you know, like they've. When you're in a situation where you get the head coaching job late in the process, you don't have as much of an opportunity to sign new freshmen, and you also are scrambling to get recruits in. And so a guy that maybe has had an injury issue or two, you take, because if he stays on the field, you know what you have, and that's kind of the deal with Gates there. So it's a position that requires a unique skill set, and he has shown that he has it down at Florida and played for Coach Bateman there when Coach Bateman was down with the Gators. So keep an eye on number three tomorrow, Aaron Gates in this system. We're running short here. Jeff's going to join us hopefully out of the bottom of the hour. Let me take an opportunity to tell you about what happened last night at the Bell over on the UK campus. UK and U of L met for the first time since 2016 in the regular season in women's soccer, and it went right down to the end, a nail-biter like the match they played in the postseason last year. Louisville prevails 2-1, and then men's soccer looking for its first win on the season tonight when it takes on Evansville at the Bell. 7:30 Eastern time there. You can also watch it at ESPN+. We are halfway home on this edition of the Leach Report, presented by Bobcat Enterprises with four locations around the state. Google them when you need to buy or rent heavy equipment for a job. We'll be right back. It's Football Friday on the Leach Report.
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5: Former Kentucky Governor Matt Bevin has been arrested by Bourbon County deputies and charged for contempt of court. A bench warrant was active out of Jefferson County as part of the active case over his adopted son, Jonah Bevin.

0: and 2 Army Achievement Medals. I'm Brady Hopkins.
1: The wife of an EKCC inmate who died behind bars has filed a lawsuit. Robert Broyles was found unresponsive in his cell 9 days before his release. His cellmate, Daylon Rice, who's accused of strangling Broyles with an electrical cord, faces murder charges. The lawsuit filed Monday claims violent and nonviolent offenders can share a cell, which led to Broyles' death. A Laurel County student has won the state's 2026 I Voted sticker contest. Bush Elementary School student Riker Asher's design was a hand-drawn shape of the state with a gold star on Laurel County. It also states I Voted and Kentucky Proud, along with a smiling sun. Over 3,500 ballots were cast at the state fair. Laurel County will get these stickers, but other county clerks can request them for their voters as well. I'm Lee Mowen.
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9: He's bigger than I've had in the last few years, you know, so I think, like, I like that about him. And but, man, he's smart. He's becoming a leader. I'm kind of challenging him to be more of a leader because he is really smart. I'm really looking forward to seeing him play, man. I think he's going to play a ton and have a really good year for us.
10: Bateman, and he's talking about inside linebacker Grant Godfrey, 6'3", 240, senior out of Suwanee, Georgia. His dad was a starting linebacker for the Georgia Bulldogs and had a long run in the NFL. He's got other high-level athletes in his family, and that Coach Bateman's very bullish on him. We talked to Ty Bryant back earlier in the summer. He really was talking up Godfrey. So he's going to be the guy on the defensive side with the green dot on his helmet that will be getting the conversation from the D.C. During the game like the quarterback does on offense. So big opportunity, a lot of responsibility, and high expectations for Grant Godfrey, number 22 this season. And we welcome in to the program Daryl Bird from Cat's Paws at Daryl Bird on X. Daryl, you've seen more than a few of these Kentucky football openers. It's always a little different when it's a first-time head coach and first-time starting quarterback here, so there's a lot of mystery to this.
11: A lot of mystery. Good morning, by the way. A lot of mystery, but a lot of fun. There's nothing like a season opener, is there? No, even in the years where you don't think it's going to be a tough year. Maybe last year felt a little bit like that way. You weren't really all that fired up, but there's still nothing like that first game when you can get out there and get back in the stadium.
10: Yeah, I saw a clip from
11: 40, almost 50 years later, you still feel the same way. It's great.
10: I saw a clip from Scott.

0: Van Pelt of ESPN, where he was talking about the start of the college football season, and he was going ticking off all the reasons that, you know, why it's fun. And then he said, when I get to the point where I don't feel this way at this time of year, that'll be when I know it's time to move on. I thought that sounded like the right way to look at it, because I think we're all excited about this.
1: I think not living vicariously, but everybody appreciates that Wilson's going through this for the first time. So people who are at his very first catwalk in the morning are going to feel a little different, a little special. You'll remember, you know, I was there for his first catwalk. I was there the first time he ran through the tunnel, which I think everybody is. He's talked about, he's been asked about it a million times, but to be able to catch him after the game and say, okay, what was it really like? How did the emotion sneak up on you, which I think they're going to. Now, whether he ever admits it, I don't know, but I just, so many firsts, there's nothing, I love it. Love the whole aspect of everything is brand new.
0: Yeah, there's, Lance Mickelson was the first touchdown catch I had the chance to call doing UK games on the radio, and it happened to be the start of the Hal Mumby era. Quarter route against Louisville to go up 7-0. Tim Couch threw 3 touchdown passes in the first quarter, and I've said many times it's hard to sound bad as the new guy when Kentucky's up 21-0 on its rival.
1: That's a good point.
0: Ray Barga from Paducah. I think that's how it's pronounced, if memory serves. Caught the first one in the new stadium for new coach Fran Kersey in 73. So, yeah, you mark those kinds of things. Speaking of Coach Kersey, I gave this stat to Will the other night after we finished up the show. I think he enjoyed it. I said, and I mentioned it earlier this week here, I think, there have been 2 Kentucky teams that won or shared an SEC championship. And one in 50 with Coach Bryant, and one in 76 with Coach Kersey, and Kentucky shared it with Georgia, and then had a perfect record the next year, but didn't, unfortunately, should have been declared co-champions, but weren't. And Coach Kersey, Coach Bryant, the average age when they were hired was 33. Bryant was 32, mm-hmm. Kersey was 34, Will's 36, so he's right in line.
1: Yeah, he is. We had fun with that after he's hired. It's like he's the youngest coach in the SEC. And I got me wondering, too, I wonder if he's the youngest coach ever. And I was like, no, he's only 3rd. And look who's ahead of him. Who is younger? That's pretty good company to be in that regard. I remember asking Will early on about being the youngest, being not only you're new, but you're the youngest, and you're at that SEC spring meeting sitting in the same room with some legends. And he's like, well, he said, one, at the meetings, I was smart enough to shut up and listen. And I loved how he put it. He said, I haven't done anything to deserve their respect to listen to what I have to say yet. And I thought, wow, that's a really good answer.
0: Very self-aware.
1: And then he said, age doesn't matter. If you produce, it doesn't matter. He did that. And he said, now, some people that young as I am, maybe it is too much for them and it doesn't work out. But I'm very confident. I've been preparing for this moment my whole life. So I'm not worried about that aspect at all. But I thought it was an interesting topic that he admitted, you know, some people may not be ready for this kind of a step, but he firmly believes that he is.
0: You can find that in the Cat's Paws yearbook, which you fan probably poured over by now. But if you haven't, pick it up, and you can read that. What were some of the things out of putting that together? It's quite an undertaking that as you went back and looked at the finished product and read stories. I mean, you were involved in some of them, but others you're just overseeing. What were some of the other kind of interesting nuggets that came out of that?
1: My favorite one, and I'm working on another huge cover story about it right now. I am so intrigued to see what CJ Baxter does. I've just been enamored with this storyline from the very get-go. And Kentucky has in its locker room the number one rated high school running back in the nation coming out in 2022. Chose Texas over Alabama and started as a freshman. The first freshman to start for Texas since Ricky Williams, that takes you back. And of course, fall camp the next year, he really horrible knee injury, tore two ligaments. I had to go, and I talked to him a lot at media day about that whole journey of doing that. And now he's here, and he said, I firmly believe I'm as good as I ever was, and Coach Stein believes that I'm as good as I ever was. And in this system, he said, I needed a restart. This is the perfect place to do it. So I'm just fascinated to see how this plays out for him starting tomorrow.
0: And he has
1: such a nice dude, too.
0: I found the same thing when I talked to him at media day, and seemed very, you know, just very confident. One of the things he talked about when I interviewed him at media day was the appeal of Kentucky was the offensive line they put together.
1: Yes. Very impressed with that. He said it may be the best in the country. Just look out, because he knows some of those guys, and he's watched them and how they work. Very observant. He's watched not just, okay, this is what's happening in our room. Look at what's happening over on this old line. These guys are humping it start to finish. Kind of like first on, last off type thing.
0: We are talking with Daryl Byrd from the Cat's Paws, catspaws.com, at Daryl Byrd on X. He's joining us on the Bud Light Hotline, the official beer partner of UK Athletics. 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
6: Money. You don't have to force plays down the field. You don't have to get antsy. If you just make the correct play each time, the ball is going to move forward. So that's not just with new players, young and old. It's playing quarterback. It's it's an art and a science. You got to understand the down and distance. You got to understand the situation, and you got to play to that situation and know that you have really good players around you. When you got a great offensive line and good tight ends and backs and receivers, you're the point guard. And so I don't want Kenny to feel like he's got to go win us a game. There's going to be times in the game where he's going to have to go make plays. But the key, I think, for all young quarterbacks is to know that more quarterbacks on Saturdays lose the game for their team than they do win it. Same with Friday nights and Monday evenings, freshman football. Like, more of them lose it than they do win it with making bad decisions, with putting the ball in jeopardy, with not using their legs when they have to. So, shoot happens on Sundays, too. So, that to me, when you can eliminate the bad first, that's when you can take another step as a quarterback.
0: That's Will Stein talking about what he's saying this week to Kenny Menchie as we talk with Daryl Bird from the Cast Paws here on the Leach Report from the Clark's Pump and Shop studio. This is a quarterback that we've talked a lot about, Daryl. What's the vibe that you talk about, the vibe you got from Baxter? What about the vibe you're getting from Kenny Menchie?
1: Kind of the same, a little bit more of a mystery, just his first start, which is impressive. You know what? It just dawned on me while I was listening to that quote. It took me back to media day. I hope he appreciates how lucky he is, Kenny Menchie, and to give me more confidence that he's going to do really, really well. Think about this situation. Joe Sloan asked him, you call the games on the field or up in the box? He said, I'm up in the box. Which is great. He has a full view. He can make the play and see what's happening. Look who he's got on the field to be in his ear. A head coach who was one of the nation's best offensive coordinators for the last few years. He's got both. He's got somebody taking care of him upstairs and downstairs that's just perfect fit for him. And it just hit me like, wow, what a position to be in as a new quarterback. How about somebody having your back? You've got it all over the place.
0: Yeah, good point. He's certainly set up to succeed in this opportunity. And he has a lot of guys around. I mean, Baxter has proven a bit. It's just he's got to prove he can stay on the field for the whole season. There's a lot of unproven in the running back room and the receiver room. I think there's more production on paper from the tight ends and the offensive line. So that's going to be, I think, real interesting to me. The guys behind Baxter tomorrow and moving forward, Patterson, Carter, I'm really intrigued with, just because of, he was just a very explosive player on both sides of the ball down at Tillman. And there have been a lot of great football players that have come out of that part of Paducah. And then with the Tillman Blue Tornado. And then the receivers. Nick Anderson's the guy that Will said this week's their fastest and certainly has the biggest rep. But there is a good bit of talent behind there that is still just, to use the coach's word, unproven.
1: And you know what? If I'm a young quarterback and I'm in that situation, if I get in any trouble at all, things are getting a little bit hairy, I go find Willie. Find your tight end and just get him the ball and watch what happens. That's quite a luxury to say, okay, you're not proven yet. Oh, look over at number 81. That's a big target.
0: You know, to your point.
1: And they're loving him, too, because he's so athletic beyond being just big.
0: Will said this week he didn't need Kenny Menchie to be Tom Brady. But I bet he wouldn't be unhappy if Willie Rodriguez kind of became Rob Gronkowski.
1: No, he wouldn't, and he probably secretly thinks that's a very real possibility. You can't find anybody over there that just doesn't sing Willie Rodriguez's praise nonstop, even the new guys. And I remember C.J. Baxter, I was talking to him, he said, Willie carries himself like a professional. He does this, and he's only 20. But I couldn't believe he was that young when I first met him.
0: Yeah, I think I heard that bite, too, which I thought was kind of an interesting observation from Baxter, kind of mature. Yes. Observation from him.
1: Yeah, it was. So many things to be fired about for tomorrow. Really are. It's going to be fun to get this thing going. I know Will's tired of talking about it, and we're probably tired of asking questions about it. It's time to go.
0: Well, I know ultimately, if you win, that's the most important thing, however the way you get there. But I do know, I think, and certainly for fans around here, that really it kind of caught fire with a homegrown product like Tim Couch and then that air raid offense. Ever since then, for Kentucky fans, a high-powered offense paired with an aggressive defense is what they want. And as long as that combination wins, obviously.
1: Mm-hmm. Yeah, you're right. It's air raid, but it's an exciting offense and a coach that understands you better have a really good defense. So it's set up to work to be work out tremendous. Oh, and before I know we're about to close at the end of the show, I want to get out ahead of the hype, ahead of the bandwagon. Say, have me on next time and shortly after when they take out Alabama.
0: Oh,
1: in week two,
0: there bold prediction time.
1: I think it just sets up. It's Alabama's going to get its first test. They're on the road. The fan base, the place is going to be rocking, and I just think it's there. And
0: I've been looking forward.
1: What would that do for this program to pull that off?
0: Oh yeah, and I've been looking forward to just the week leading up to that for a while now. Assuming week one goes well tomorrow, and I think it will, then it's just going to be, you know, probably the most, you know, hyped week since that 2018 team had Georgia coming in to play for first place in the East.
1: Yeah,
0: it's going to be that kind of week.
1: Yes, it is.
0: Daryl, thank you much. Enjoy the game tomorrow.
1: All right, take care. You
0: too. Daryl Bird on X, catspaws.com. We'll be right back on the Leach Report Radio Network. 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
0: 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A serious knee injury meant Wayne County's Ryder Bell had to transition from basketball to cross country and track. Mission accomplished. 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
0: 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It's the Leach Report. We're having some issues getting in touch with Jeff Porcaro, but the phones finally worked. Pick, how you doing?
9: out here, Bubba.
0: We're working out all the bugs, just like the cats will try to do. They've tried to hopefully work them all out before tomorrow. So we'll see. Let me ask you this. I've asked everybody else. Sure. We're short on time. What beyond Minchie, what are you going to be most interested in seeing how it performs tomorrow, be it a position group or an individual?
9: I really think up front, the offensive defensive lines. To me, it's the strength of this team, and I want to see it in person against an opponent. I think that's the key for the rest of the season even.
0: Yeah, you've been high on this O-line group from the start, what they put together. I mean, these are NFL-caliber guys that they brought in, right?
9: Oh, yeah. Yeah, these aren't just guys that they found off the scrap heap. I mean, Lance Hurd's going to play in the NFL. Colton Price is the best center that was in the transfer portal. He is really, really good. He's going to end up being one of the best centers. We only get him for 12 games, but, man, let's have fun with those games with him because he's something else.
0: And then your dad was an Ohio State alum, so you follow the Buckeyes closely, and they got a Buckeye there, Shibola.
9: Yeah, Tegra is a monster. He's a road grader. They're going to run behind that left side. He's the left guard, and Hurd's the left tackle. Those two guys are monsters. Tom, the thing that's amazing to me, this team up front averages 6'6 and almost 335 pounds. So they're just huge up front.
0: Just like your group back in the early 80s, right?
9: Yeah. Dermoni Dawson played at UK his freshman year. He's only like 245 pounds.
0: Wow.
9: And I think when he graduated, he was only around 260. So, I mean, that's how big these guys have gotten. So it's just amazing to me.
0: What are you expecting out of Minchie tomorrow?
9: I expect him, you know, what I like about him, he's been very cautious at practice because I think that in his mind it's that 70 that keeps ringing in his ears. Look, I know a lot of people love Cutter, but you can't have 12 interceptions and 15 touchdown passes. And with Minchie, I think that he's going to err on the side of caution a little bit where a 3 or 4 yard play is better than a zero or an interception. And I think that you're going to see him a lot of times just taking the safe route. But the great thing to me is Nick Anderson is healthy and he'll be out there playing. And that is going to be a big key for this team because he's the guy that can take the top off of the defense.
0: At Jeff Pecoro on X, see him on LEX Sports here on the UK Radio Network tomorrow. Thank you, Pick.
9: See you in the morning.
0: That is Jeff Pecoro, and it is time for our Wildcat History Notes. 2021, Kentucky started a 10-win season with a 45-10 rout of Louisiana Monroe. Will Levis's debut, he was 18-26 with 4 TDs, 2 of them to Wandale Robinson. Kentucky outgained ULM 564-87. Happy birthday, Bo Lanner. Happy birthday, Julius Mays. 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
12: News. I'm Gianna Gelosi. The jury in the Lindsey Clancy trial remains deadlocked this morning as the defense attorney, Kevin Reddington, claims one juror is standing in the way of a verdict.
13: Yesterday, the judge called up each juror one by one, reportedly asking them if they could follow his instructions. The judge then clarified reasonable doubt and sent the jury back to deliberate further. Reddington wants to replace the holdout juror, but the prosecution doesn't agree.
12: Fox's Nate Foy, the judge, is going to hold an inquiry this morning. Missouri Supreme Court blocks the state's new congressional map from taking effect this November.
14: The decision marked a rare setback for Republicans in the redistricting battle across the country. Republicans in Missouri had hoped these new maps would help them win more seats during the midterm election.
12: That's Fox's Lucas Tomlinson. The state attorney general says she's going to appeal. 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
21: 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I am 200 town down and got it. 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

0: meeting between the two rivals. And in Louisville, Frederick Douglass takes on Manuel in a battle of unbeaten teams. Have a great weekend, Kentucky. I'm Scott Fitzgerald.
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2: This is Scott Fitzgerald. 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
8: Welcome back, Kentucky Sports Radio, here live at Cornbread Hemp in Lebanon. Cornbread Hemp is fighting on the front lines for sensible hemp regulation. The government funding bill makes making cornbread hemp products a crime starting November 12, 2026. If Congress doesn't pass regulations by December 11th, that legislation will take place. We don't want that for the folks here in this area, also over the state, even for me. It's been a huge help in my sleep over the course of the last 6+ years, and I know I'm not the only one. There are probably folks out here in the crowd, and I know a ton of people in the audience. You need to have your voice be heard. It is important that our senators and congressmen get in on it. Cornbreadhemp.com/action. Part of the issue is that even the folks in Kentucky, Mitch McConnell is apparently going to come back, they said, to vote. I think he has been for getting rid of the hemp, and then Rand Paul's been trying to save it, and so all even our Kentucky people are split. So we need to make sure people have their voices told. I want to talk 859-280-2287. I want to hear what you all think about the football team. When I talk football and go to the phones, I get silence. I want to hear the excitement that I hope to see at that stadium tomorrow. 859-280-2287. I'll go to the phones in a second. We do have to talk just a moment. Forgive me here about Matt Bevin. This is an absolutely unbelievable story. All right, so Matt Bevin, Jefferson County Court, his kid sued asking for saying his dad hadn't given him support. The court is deciding. I don't think they've made a judgment yet even on the merits of the case. However, they said to Matt Bevin, you have to come to court. You have to come to court, which, by the way, my one piece of legal advice to everyone here, if the judge says you have to come to court, you have to come to court. Whether you want to come to court or not, you can smile there, sunglasses. I know you're a Republican, I can tell, and you're mad I'm bringing this up, but it's okay. You can smile. All right, so this is because this is a funny story. So all he has to do is go to court. He doesn't do it. They put a bench warrant out for his arrest. Here again, if you have a bench warrant out for your arrest, you got to get that taken care of, Ryan Lindman. You can't just let that go.
9: Can't ignore it.
8: If you're going to let it go, you cannot come back to the state where you have a bench warrant, Drew.
10: Doesn't seem wise.
8: Go somewhere else.
10: Yeah, there's 49 other ones I'd
8: But if you're

0: come back to the state, Shannon.
1: Yes.
0: Probably don't want to go on a movie set.
1: This is the most unbelievable twist to the story.
0: You probably want to lay low.
1: Yeah. Yeah.
0: My man decides not to lay low. He goes to a movie set of a Christian movie in Bourbon County starring Winnie Cooper from The Wonder Years.
1: The greatest Christmas gift of all.
0: The greatest Christmas gift of all. They are that movie together.
1: Yeah.
0: Now you would think, okay, if my man's going to risk getting arrested, a bench warrant, he's going to arrest going to the pokey where he has a 6-day sentence right now. If he's going to do all that, Drew, at least he's going to be a star in the movie.
2: Yeah. I mean, I would think main character.
0: You would at least
2: Governor
0: you go
2: back in his former state.
0: This has got to be mission. Yeah, this has got to be Mission Impossible or something. He's going to be starring opposite Tom Cruise.
1: Right.
0: No, he was an extra in the movie. Not a cameo, an extra. Just going to be a background actor. My man lives in New Hampshire. He came all the way back to Kentucky to be an extra in this movie where on the set, I guess one of the people in the movie called the police and said, "Hey, man, you know who's here?"
1: You'll never believe it.
0: And they came and they arrested him on the movie set. He has been transferred and he is now in the Jefferson County Jail. What an unbelievably absurd story.
3: You've heard me say sometimes you can't fix stupid. That's just, I can't
0: believe it. No, we should have had that one yesterday, didn't we?
1: Yeah.
0: We were doing that. Why didn't we put that one on there?
3: But, when I first saw the story, before I didn't know the details, I thought, what kind of movie is this that he's getting arrested for to being just an extra? What kind of movie are they shooting over there in Bourbon County?
1: Well, there's a lot. Why does that matter?
3: Like it was an X-rated movie and you're an
0: X-rated. Why did you think it was an X-rated movie? It's a Christmas movie.
3: Yeah,
0: Hallmark.
3: I didn't know any of that. I just know he gets arrested for being an extra in a movie. Like, what kind of movie is this?
1: I don't think you would be the star.
0: It was not because he was in the movie. It was because he had a bench warrant.
1: That movie is called
0: it.
1: Govern Me, Daddy.
0: But anyway.
2: I think the worst part of all this, whoever cropped his mugshot did him so wrong. Have you seen his head is like little bitty bottom right? It makes him look like he's 4'2", even though they have the size before him. But the mugshot's surreal also.
0: It is a surreal story. And the fact that Winnie Cooper's in the movie.
1: Well,
0: I hadn't thought about Winnie Cooper in a long time. For those of you of a certain age, you remember the Wonder Years? Like when I was a kid, Winnie Cooper was like every kid's crush during those years. I didn't know Danica McKellen or something like that.
2: Close.
0: She was in the movie.
2: I made up a scenario in my head as soon as I saw this. He's in New Hampshire. He grew up loving her, had a crush on her. He's like, this is my chance. I can
0: really?
2: Go back to Kentucky.
0: Be an extra.
2: I just be an extra. I name drop that I was the governor and
0: love
2: we run
0: it.
2: Away back to New Hampshire.
0: You think it was like him trying
2: to halfway through his plan.
0: You know, I mean, that's not a crazy
3: it's
0: idea
3: not.
0: As to what his plan happened. Was. I mean, like, he is single now. I could have seen that being the case.
2: Opening to meet
1: this whole story sounds like it could be a movie in and of itself. And I'll tell you, like, as somebody who has done extra work in movies, it's terrible. You work for 12 hours. You get paid maybe $300 a day. It's not that great at all. I just can't believe that he would be an extra in a movie.
0: And that he would risk getting arrested to do it.
1: Yeah, like there's so many details that are like, what?
2: What do you tell your cellmate? Like, I was doing a Hallmark movie with Winnie from The Wonder Years.
1: Yeah, I'm going to watch the movie now, though.
0: That's a great question. What are you in for? Murder, armed robbery. What are you in for? Christmas movie.
2: Pick me up. I was holding a candy cane.
1: Like, what's the release date? Because I've got to watch it now.
3: That's true. Yeah.
0: His release date is 6 days from now, apparently.
2: Set,
0: so we will see. 859-280-2287. Who's up next, Rick?
4: Got Clay up.
0: Clay, go ahead, Clay.
5: What's up, Matt? I got a couple things for you guys. First off, to talk about the Milan situation, he's a good friend of mine. He's going to be completely fine. We went golfing 2 days ago. He's absolutely fine. This happened a month and a half ago. Nobody worry. He's back in business.
0: Okay, wait a minute. Hang on, because you might be the best source on this. You're saying you're his friend.
5: I'm a good friend of his. Yes, I play golf with him.
0: Wait a minute. Hang on, just a second. Now you got me worried just a little bit. You're telling me my man played golf? They're saying he hasn't even shot a basketball in 4 months, but he played golf?
5: He's a stick. He's a stick. I'm more worried about
0: him playing golf when they don't want him to play basketball.
5: He's completely fine. No more injuries. I can tell you that.
0: All right.
2: You don't really need that one.
0: All right, fair enough. We will try. Well, I don't know if I trust the caller, but we thank you for putting that information out there. What else?
5: Secondly, we are going to be the next 2017 Alabama football team. This team is a national championship contender. I can promise you that.
0: You talking about our basketball team?
5: No, our football team. It's a 2017 Alabama.
0: Now I don't know.
4: You lost all credibility.
0: Yeah. I was willing to give you the benefit of the doubt of the playing golf with Milan, but now I think I'm going to have to say that you're probably not telling the truth.
5: All right. But he's all good. He's all good. Don't worry about him.
0: All right. I appreciate the call.
3: You know, we did see him practice, and like a month ago at Rupp Arena, that open practice that everybody got to go to, if he said it happened a month and a half ago, we actually saw him play.
0: Well, Jeff Goodman,
2: that was the last practice.
0: Yeah, I was told it happened in the last practice. So whenever the last practice was.
2: Well, that's when we went to at Rupp. That was the final of summer practices.
0: Oh, well, did you see that happen to him during that?
3: He was playing when I was there.
0: Yeah, he was playing when I was there, too. Well, anyway, I don't know if I buy that he's playing golf. Shannon, do you buy that one?
1: I did until he said that we're a national contender on the football side. It's like, nope, you lost all credibility with me on that one.
0: Yeah, I think you did too. Yeah. Who's next?
6: Matt is next.
0: Matt, go ahead, Matt.
7: Hey, what does Matt Bevin say when he walks into Andy Beshear? Pardon me.
0: It was actually a good line, to be honest with you. I didn't know where you were going with that, but I like that one.
7: Well, I know you don't like jokes, and I actually had something important to say, and I didn't want to get canned right off the top, but it was too good. I thought it was pretty good, so I went with it. And something else y'all were talking about. You say you can't fix stupid. Well, I'm going to try to on this call. Matt, I've been thinking about that Enos Kanter situation and what you said about it, and I actually kind of agree with you. I think you made a good point. In fact, I even kind of thought through kind of what a good response for the WNBA would be. Since I think they probably need some help with that. I would release the statement saying this. Yes, sir. Go ahead.
0: No, go ahead quickly. I mean, we do have a game tomorrow.
7: Okay. I'd say, Mr. Kanter, we acknowledge your desire to play in the WNBA, but we have some concerns. We're concerned that you don't show any history or interest in the transgender movement. Furthermore, we're concerned that your goal is to get back into the spotlight and back on the back of the hardworking people of the WNBA. But
0: all right, I appreciate the call. I appreciate it. I understand. No, I appreciate the call. We have a football game tomorrow, and I'm not saying I wouldn't have taken that call, but we had that conversation 2 weeks ago. So, there you go.
3: He should have left after the joke. The joke was the best part. Pardon me, click.
0: You like that?
3: I like that.
1: Again, another caller that should have stopped after their first point.
0: Yeah. Usually, 1 point is a good one.
1: That's right.
0: I actually think the joke, rarely will you hear me say, I think the joke was the best part of the call.
3: It was.
0: I actually think the joke was the best part of the call. You're Marion County football? Is that right? Who they play tonight? Don't know.
3: Washington County?
0: Washington County.
3: All rivals are right next door here.
0: Marion County. A lot of schools, the games are canceled tonight or pushed back because it's so hot.
3: For the heat. Yeah, they got to be careful with that. So they have kind of.
0: I saw some games are like kicking off at 8:30 or something tonight in order for it to not be as hot.
2: It's been the hottest in Madisonville because they've scored 112 points in the first 2 weeks.
0: Good for Madisonville. 859-280-2287. Rick, I don't have the ads, so you send them to me during the break. 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
0: 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One person writes, Matt, one good thing for Matt Bevin is at least he can try the whole shebang chips now.
19: Ooh, that's true.
0: That is
19: very
0: true.
19: Yeah.
0: By the way, people are starting to get those in the mail that when they ordered them, and some people seem to really like them. Not everybody had the same excitement I did on them, but I really enjoyed them.
2: I had them for dinner last night. I made wings at home. I was like, you know what? I need a side with my wings. Just went and grabbed me a bag of the whole shebang.
0: Did any of you all try one at some point? What'd you think? I think they're really, really good. Some people don't like that it has salt and vinegar. You have to like vinegar because the vinegar taste is definitely there.
1: That's the extreme. Original, yeah.
2: Well, the original tastes like a salt and vinegar chip, well, not original. So they do amp up the vinegar a little
0: bit.
2: Yeah,
0: they do. I think that's right.
3: I've only run across one person that really didn't like them. It's pretty universal. Everybody loves these potato chips.
0: Yes. 859-280-2287. We've got folks on the phone. We're you know, I want to believe our fan base is ready for football. First couple calls maybe didn't suggest it, but I think they're out there. Let's talk real quick about Kenny Minchie. First time starting a game, big time stage playing at Kentucky with Will Stein. What are we expecting? Give me a ballpark of passing yards. If I said over under 189. What are you taking?
3: Oh, that's a good number because I think he's going to be sniffing at 200. They're going to put him in positions. It's his first start. So they got to put him in position to try to make some throws to settle him in to get him ready for the rest of the SEC season. So I think they're going to throw it more than we – even when they're ahead, I think they'll throw it more. So I'll say over.
0: Okay.
2: Yeah, I'm going way over. Youngstown's defense is new. They want to get him in rhythm, try this new offense. I hope he doesn't try to do too much because if you do turn it over, that's where an FCS team could get some belief and give you fits. I hope he does what Stein said. Just run our offense the way you're supposed to run it. Don't try to be a hero. But I think even just doing that, he's flirting with 300 tomorrow.
1: I'm going
2: to
1: go over as well. I've heard people talking about the possibility of him being a 3,000-yard passer for the season. You hear Will Stein saying that he thinks that he can be a 70% completion quarterback, which we've only had one in history, Tim Couch. So if he's that good, I'm going to say that he's going way over one.
0: I thought that was interesting. I'm glad you brought that up about him saying that he wanted him to be a 70% completion passer. That gives me a hint of how they're going to use him. Because if they're looking at using him to throw deep consistently, he ain't going to be a 70% passer. The fact that they want him to be a 70% says they're going to throw short. They're going to be doing, which is kind of how Stein's offense worked anyway. He wasn't, he wasn't quite the mummy throw it as deep as you can guy. So I think that was helpful for me to learn. I also, my biggest takeaway tomorrow is going to be who are our receivers that step up? Who plays? Because like we said, there's eight guys who could play. Maybe none of them are necessarily stick out. So I want to see who ends up showing up.
3: There's a lot of receivers in that room, but you're right. Who's the guy that's going to be their go-to guy? DJ Williams obviously came back from last year. Nick Anderson's probably the most talented, but he's battling injuries like Drew was saying. So they need a couple other guys. You keep hearing names like Brock Kaufman, the kid from Sayre, just doesn't drop a pass. He's going to get on the field. He's going to have a chance to make some plays. Maybe something like that steps up
0: tomorrow.
3: And
0: maybe, who knows? Maybe Willie Rodriguez is our biggest receiver as a tight end.
2: Well, there's two freshmen. I think we could be excited about both. But Kenny Darby was a big get.
0: That's a big get.
2: They mention him almost every time they're talking about fall camp. I know if Anderson's healthy, he'll probably be the top guy. But if you could take a bet on a freshman really shining in that spot, Kenny Darby, I think we're going to be hearing his name all year.
0: Yeah, that's a name everybody should start to process, Kenny Darby. Remember, he's the guy that he committed to LSU, I believe, decommitted to LSU to come to us. I think they paid a lot of money for that kid. I think that's going to be – he's got a chance – to be our Berrion Brown, kind of like Dane Key, kind of like that level of hype before the season's over.
2: I brought up Dane because he had some freshman records. I'm not saying they're going to be taken away, but Darby could chase some freshmen.
3: I think he's touched. He had six touchdowns as a freshman as a receiving.
0: Are you going to be screenshotting any negative tweets about Darby?
3: If they tag me on them, probably.
0: All right,
1: how about you just retweet them instead?
0: No, I like keeping them. That's very Ryan Lemon. Who's next?
19: Dennis is up next.
0: Dennis, go ahead, Dennis.
20: Hey guys, I didn't talk about this, Matt, but if an IU caller had called you guys last year and said that they was going to be competing for the national title, would you have laughed at them?
0: Well, I wouldn't have last year because they had gone to the playoff the year before. But if they had told me 2 years ago, then most certainly, yes, I would have laughed at them.
20: I mean, I'm not saying we will, but the history of football, Kentucky, up until a year or two ago, Kentucky's had a better history of football than IU.
0: But Indiana, to be fair, and not to downplay anything that happened at Indiana, because I think it's the most remarkable story maybe in the history of college athletics. With that said, their schedule was a heck of a lot easier than ours is. They played like two good teams all year. We play like eight. So I do think that it is it's a little bit of a harder situation.
20: I agree. The 3-4 games that Kentucky, swing games that Kentucky has to win this year to have a good football season that you think are winnable that Kentucky has to win. What do you guys?
0: That's a great question. I appreciate the call. What are the have to win? Obviously, Youngstown State and South Alabama. Drew, got to win Vandy, right?
3: It's at home.
0: Vandy at home. Cannot lose again to Vandy. We've lost, what, three of the last 4 years?
2: Yeah. Got smoked last year.
0: Can't lose to Vandy. I think you got to probably beat Florida, right?
2: Yeah, I mean, you're going to be an underdog, and that one maybe so late in the year that everything will change. But if you want to achieve anything, that's one you need to win.
0: And I think you probably got to beat Missouri. I mean, if you want to have the year you want to have, those are the three I think you have to win, and then you hope you steal, Ryan, a couple of other ones, Louisville at South Carolina, Tennessee, et cetera.
3: Yeah, the road game at Missouri and the road game at South Carolina. If you can sneak and get one of those on the road, that definitely is going to help you. Missouri's down a little bit. The more winnable games are at the end of the schedule, you know, with Missouri, even the Louisville game. So there's a chance that maybe we can pick up some wins late.
2: The one I'm watching is at South Carolina because it's so early in the year. If you win that one, you can think, maybe we have something here. Because the others are all on the back end, and we'll have a pretty good opinion of the team by then. But if you really want to get excited, if they go down there and beat Beamer and the Sellers.
0: How about we beat Alabama?
2: Well, that too, but I'm just looking at it.
3: Great.
2: That's always a swing game. Like, when things went south, it's because we stopped beating South Carolina.
0: No, that's true. Flipped.
2: If you go win that one on the road, then you think, all right, we're getting back to being in both.
0: The only game I see this year that I just don't think they can win is week three at A&M. That's the only game where I'm like, yeah, I don't see us winning that game. But the rest of them, you never know, Shannon.
1: That Tennessee is going to be tough, too. Missouri looked good last night, too. I don't know if you watched any of that. I know it was only Arkansas,
0: they
1: Pine Bluff. But they had...
19: It's the Old Town Grill.
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28: News. I'm Therese Crowley. Judge William Sullivan holds an inquiry this morning in the Lindsey Clancy murder trial, trying to preserve the jury after their note that one person is refusing to listen to the law on reasonable doubt, and defense lawyer Kevin Reddington's motion.
29: My motion is to remove this juror that refuses to listen to your instruction on reasonable doubt.
28: But Judge Sullivan refused. Now Reddington wants no more sidebars, everything in open court, going into day seven deliberating whether Clancy had control when she killed her three children. The economy added more jobs than expected in August.
30: The expectation was 56. We came in at 162,000. The unemployment rate did stay the same, 4.1%.
28: Fox Business Cheryl Cassoni, an L.A. podcaster being arraigned on charges of threatening to kill the president on Instagram and harassing and cyberstalking Trump's personal lawyer and family on TikTok. 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
5: Welcome back. 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The text machine, 772-774-5254. One person writes, Matt, Gino Auriemma just said college sports is dying. Do you agree with that? Not at all. I don't understand the whole these old people that continue to talk about college sports dying, I don't know how they explain the fact that we had the highest ratings in history in basketball and football last year. I don't know how they explain the fact that, like, game day has its highest broadcast ever. It's different. It needs to be, like, reined in. We need to get some rules. But when the games cart, I mean, the ratings for that Carolina TCU game were the highest week zero ratings of a game all time. I bet you that Colorado Georgia Tech game last night was huge ratings. Like, I completely disagree with the idea college sports is dying. It's changing, maybe too quickly, but it isn't dying.
6: It's a little surprising coming from him because his game, the women's game, has grown exponentially.
5: Yeah, the women's game is bigger now than it's ever been, Drew. The women's basketball game. I just don't understand how you can say that.
7: They're growing. Like, leave aside the rules aren't changing. Just the access we have now, it's year-round coverage. You can find any team on your TV. I mean, this is a sport where we used to watch it on delay and get the newspaper. I mean, I know the rules have changed and it's chaotic, but the sport's only getting more eyeballs on it over time.
5: Some breaking news. Go for it, Rick. Wani-na-na! A mistrial has been declared in the Lindsey Clancy case. It is a mistrial, and so it will be up to the prosecutors as to whether or not they continue. The jury was split 11-1, apparently in favor of not guilty, but the lone holdout refuses to acquit, and so now there you go.
6: I heard that report this morning that was 11-1, and the one person was going to hold out despite judge orders, was ignoring some judge orders. They were not going to budge, so the only decision I guess to do is, because they've been in deliberation now for 7 days, I think.
5: I hope for that guy they never come out with who that guy was.
8: Yeah. Ryan, which way would you vote?
6: Man. I think this is
5: hey,
6: the biggest...
5: stop, Stan.
7: What Larry Vaught say about football?
6: I think this is the biggest crowd we've ever had here in Lebanon. It's hot.
5: So a mistrial there in the case that everybody's been talking about. It's kind of the prosecutor discretion. You can do it again, or sometimes they say, well, we're not going to pursue it anymore.
8: I've always wondered how they find jurors, especially in a big case like this, that don't know anything about it. Then I know that you
5: didn't know anything about it.
8: That's what I was
5: going to say. So, I mean, they could have put me on it.
8: That's what I was about to say. But
5: yeah.
8: You find 12 people that don't know anything about it.
5: I mean, with that case, it doesn't shock me because I don't think it was that well known until it started.
8: But now that it is.
5: Well, but they sequester those people so they can't see any of the stuff or anything about it.
7: You're saying going out and getting new jurors.
8: I'm saying if you had to go out
5: and get
8: new jurors.
5: Oh, no, I don't know how you would do that.
8: That's
5: You're exactly
8: saying.
5: Right.
8: Yeah.
5: Go find, yeah, I don't know. Mario, do you know anything about it? He's
8: there
5: on the
8: go.
5: Jury.
8: Juror number one, Mario.
7: I can join him.
8: Hide your rugs.
5: Make sure you clean the courtroom area. Right. Who's up next?
9: Luke is up next.
5: Luke, go ahead, Luke.

0: Guys, I just want to say I'm definitely excited for this upcoming season. I got two things real quick. Number one, I am very excited for the defense. And the reason why is that shift from the 3-4 to the 4-3. Now, at the NFL level, I'm a 3-4 guy. But in the college level, I'm a 4-3 guy, and I'll explain why. A 3-4 defense is dependent on that nose tackle eating up blocks and pushing the pocket into the middle. How many guys are 350 pounds and 18 years old? Not a lot.
1: Not many.
0: So it's hard to find a true nose tackle for that. So with a 4-3, it's much easier to recruit. And really, you can just get two, 320-pound guys and have them eat up blocks in the middle, and then you just get speed on the edge. Anyways, second point.
1: I like that. I think you're right about
0: that. Definitely excited about the offense. I know people are talking.
1: Did I lose him there?
0: Set up to run the ball. All spread offenses are set up to run the ball because it gets your athletes into space. So I think there's actually going to be more quarterback run in this offense than people think, especially on third and short and in the red zone. So I'm excited. Will Stein's going to do a good job here. He's very smart. He's high energy. He's easy to root for. And, let's go, man. Let's go kick some ass. Let's go win the SEC.
1: There you go. I like it. They got everybody clapping.
2: All right. That's what we needed right there.
1: Everything he just said is what Will Stein has said. I mean, Will Stein on this show when he was talking about the 4-3, said, look, it's easier at the college level to recruit at the 4-3. He also said you put pressure. College quarterbacks are not pro quarterbacks. You got to get pressure on college quarterbacks because they're not as quickly able to process things. So you want to do that with the 4-3. And then he also talked about – I remember I think one of the first things he said on here is everybody thinks – that I'm, this throw the ball everywhere because we do the spread. He was like, he was respectful, but he was like, we don't do the Howl Mummy spread. We do a evolved version of that that includes a lot of running.
2: And, he said from day one, feed the studs. They're going to get the ball in Baxter's hands. Going to throw a lot of short screen. Get them in their best players' hands in open space and let them go do something.
3: One thing I want to see is how quickly we are from play to play. They were the slowest team in college
1: football.
3: It's going to
1: be a lot different, yeah.
3: I think that's going to be fun to watch.
1: It's going to be a lot. I'm glad you said that. We were I think three of the last 4 years, we were the slowest playing team in college football, which was probably smart because of the rosters we had and the way Stoops played. It ain't going to be like that now, Drew.
4: Well, that's what Mark Stoops wanted. Oh, my defense is catching their breath right now. Yeah, we're going to stay out here and go as slow as possible because he wanted those guys to be well-rested, where Stein's the opposite. He's going to want to go, go, go and be aggressive. Might not be like a hurry-up, but he's going to be very intentional with that offense and trying to move down the field.
1: It's going to be fun. That's one thing I am excited about. It's going to be fun. We just got to win tomorrow. I don't know. Why am I making myself nervous?
4: I have breaking news for week two. I know we're one game at a time, but if you want
1: to. You already have breaking news for week two?
4: We have a spread. Just came out for Bama.
1: Oh, okay. What is it?
4: 10.5.
1: Is that it?
4: It's on DraftKings.
1: We're winning.
4: I might go ahead and dabble in that. One game at a time.
1: Really? It's only 10.5.
4: I might go ahead and invest in
3: that. Alabama's a 10.5-point dog, huh?
4: Really? We are the underdog. Oh, I should be clear on that. We are the underdog.
1: That really surprises me. Wow. All right. So that means Vegas might like us. Who's next?
5: Doug is next.
1: Doug, go ahead, Doug.
6: Hey, guys. This is Doug in Lexington, a longtime listener, first-time caller.
1: Hoo-ah!
6: Just curious if you guys were going to do the DraftKings KSR parlay this year.
1: We are. We're going to actually appreciate it. We actually are. We're going to pick it next segment. I hope you have you prepared?
4: I got mine.
3: Not at all.
1: You're going to have to prepare during the commercial break because we are doing it again this year. Yes, the DraftKings. It had, 2 years ago, bad year, but last year we had a lot of success on it throughout the year. So hopefully it'll be more like last year.
6: Thanks. I'll keep an eye out for it.
1: Appreciate the call. Speaking of betting, last night was one of the largest upsets in the history of college football betting. UMass, the school that last year, remember, you picked to cover 60 points.
3: Yeah.
1: And they didn't.
3: They got beat by 63.
1: Yes. They were I believe, 29.5-point underdog last night to Rutgers. Mm-hmm. And they beat them by 16.
3: At Rutgers.
1: That is a 45.5 points difference between the spread and the result. It's the second largest differential ever for a heavy underdog in the history of college football.
3: Did you see that they also went ahead and did their big fireworks show?
1: That was embarrassing.
3: Is that not the most pathetic thing you've ever seen?
1: Rutgers had a fireworks scheduled for after the game. They lose by 16. And they don't just lose by 16. They were down 24 the entire game. They have a fireworks spread at the end of the game.
3: And they paid them $1.5 million to play them.
4: Yeah, that was a buy me game.
3: Yeah.
1: Yes, I've
4: and
1: got.
4: It wasn't like the fireworks when we score. It was like a full 4th of July production, and the seats were completely empty.
1: And Rutgers is in the Big Ten.
3: Like, I would have saved some money on those fireworks for when you actually won a game.
1: It's, I mean, the 29.5 point underdog. I mean, that is one of the all time. I looked at the list of the 10 biggest underdogs to ever win. And one of them, remember when Louisville lost to Syracuse when Brom played? That was one of them.
4: Troy LSU picks one of them.
1: Troy and LSU was one, but this was a 45.5 point differential.
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1: And
2: laugh
1: they absolutely
2: at
1: beat you. 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
2: I'm so glad you asked. 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
3: There we go.
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1: We are going to make our picks here for the Kentucky game, also for our KSR parlay. We are here at Cornbread Hip in Lebanon. It is hot, but we have a hearty crowd that's with us to the end. We will take a break and come back. Final segment. 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
13: 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Here to come in 175 2. I am 200 down, down and got it. 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
1: 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I met these guys when they were even just contemplating the idea of the company, and now the company has the whole chance for THC, CBD, hemp, etc. to continue. 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Important for the state of Kentucky. Hemp's a big part of the economy here. Make sure those of us that are representing Kentucky consider that, and we can get the legislation passed. It is, I was about to give my ESPN number, 859-280-2287. All right, so let's do our KSR parlay. This is for DraftKings. This will go up this afternoon. You can bet it. We hit this, I think, 3 or 4 times last year, which would have put you winning for the course of the season. We're going to go against the spread. I'm going to go first. I'm going to take Auburn to cover the 7.5 against Baylor. Baylor was the worst team last year in the Big 12. We took one of their best players. I think Auburn's got a new coach. He's Russian, and I think he's going to get that team in a completely different direction. Give me the Russian coach and Auburn covering against Baylor. What do you got?
2: That was one of mine, so I'm going to go with Michigan State at home against Toledo. Michigan State, 10-point favorite.
1: Why?
2: Because I don't have another game to pick.
17: See, this happens every time.
2: You took my game, so that was the next one down.
1: That's the only game you could come up with.
4: We got to come in prepared for these so we can.
17: We don't know who's picking what.
2: Well, it's a big
1: so
2: game.
1: Do you want?
4: I did my homework last night. I can give you the whole
1: breakdown. Do you like this one, or would you like me or Drew to pick one for you?
4: No, we got to roll with it.
2: It doesn't matter. You guys going to make fun of me, whatever I do.
4: We got it. Toledo's covering Michigan State.
1: No, he wants Michigan State. All right, Michigan State covers, how many is it?
2: 10.
1: Okay, that's doable. All right, Michigan State, what do you got?
4: I am going to the home of a former KSR morning show. I am going to Duke at Wallace Wade Stadium. They played Tulane. Tulane beat Duke last year after Duke took their quarterback. That quarterback's now at Miami. We got a revenge game. Summerall's gone from Tulane. New quarterback there. I like Duke to get revenge at home.
1: I love that.
4: They're
1: Duke,
4: a 7.5-point favorite.
1: Duke was on my list as ones to consider, so I like that one a lot. All right,
4: and they've met 6 times, and Duke has never beaten them in 6 meetings.
1: Is that right?
4: Yeah. Wow. 3 ties, actually.
2: 3 ties.
1: Look at you doing the research. All right. Duke, Auburn, Michigan State. What do you got, Shane?
3: I got a Tennessee team. It's not Vanderbilt or Tennessee. Give me the Memphis Tigers, 11.5. They look good in week 0 over UNLV. They were all over the quarterback. They sacked them 6 times. I'm going to say Memphis puts it on Arkansas State tomorrow.
1: Memphis over Arkansas State. Yes. So you got that? Where's Mario? You got
2: there? There he is. He's back there.
1: You got it? All right, here we go. Michigan State's going to be the easiest winner.
4: I think so.
2: Yeah, they're at home.
1: What's your favorite part of the Michigan State team?
2: Well, Magic Johnson's a great quarterback, and Judd Heathcote's a great coach. Gregory Kelser, I mean, they can really light it up the scoreboard.
4: Jackson Kohler went to BYU, though. What time is that game? That's a Friday game, Ryan.
1: Yeah, you can't pick
2: a Friday game. Is it really?
4: I even reminded you during the break.
1: Oh, you can't. That's Friday today?
4: Yeah, it's at 8 o'clock tonight.
18: Yeah.
1: All right, well, you know, you can't pick that one. I'll tell you what. Since you are not ready, Drew, you pick a second one. We'll go to the phones while Drew picks it. Who's next?
19: Todd is up next.
1: Todd, go ahead, Todd.
20: Hey, good morning. Go Big Blue from Florida. Hey. I'm glad that we maybe are not going to run down the middle two times and on third down have a vertical pass. But my question is, how come the game's not going to be carried on a main carrier at Will Stein's first game?
1: As part of our SEC TV deal, every team has to play one game during the season that's computer only. I mean, that's what I call it. Obviously, you can get them on your TV. And basically, all the teams agree to play the worst game on the computer. It just so happens ours is the first game. Alabama, I think their third or fourth week game is on the computer. So that's why. It'll be the only game this year that is like that. But if you remember, we've had one every year. And every team has won during the course of the year.
20: Appreciate
1: the call. Thank you. I mean, I'm with you. It'd be nice if the opening game was on, but we started with this one. If we had started with South Alabama, then it would be on TV, and then the Youngstown State would not. But that's the way it worked out. Who's next?
19: Bill is up next.
1: Bill, go ahead, Bill. Bill. I know, not you, Bill, that's here. Bill on the phone. Who's next?
19: Okay, we'll go to Storts.
1: Storts, go ahead, Storts.
21: Hey, Will Free, Florida. I got a question to get right to it. Like Stoops before him, Will Stein is going to begin the tradition of beating a team that then fires their coach because they lost to Kentucky.
1: I got
21: three of them in the SEC this year. What do you think?
1: I think we're going to beat Alabama and we're going to fire Kalen DeBoer. I'm on the train. That's mine. I appreciate the call. I think it's the coach that's got the best chance of being fired that we could potentially beat. Drew, you got one?
4: A coach getting fired.
1: Beamer. I mean, we could beat Beamer. Beamer could get fired if we beat South Carolina.
4: Of all the coaches on our schedule, that's probably the hottest seat, I think. I'm just trying to pick out a new game for Ryan. How do you feel about Texas -29.5 versus Texas State? The only reason I suggest that is I can only pull up the SEC schedule in here because I don't have service.
2: The question is, how do you feel about it?
4: I'm in with Duke. This is your pick. You want the Longhorns?
1: You could do that one or UCLA-Cal. UCLA's a 2.5-point favorite.
2: How do you feel about
1: that?
2: Just
1: pick one. UCLA. Hush. All right, UCLA. So here we go. UCLA, Auburn, Duke, and who
3: Memphis.
1: Did you? And Memphis. UCLA, Auburn, Duke, and Memphis. We pregame show is at 9 a.m. tomorrow. Jay Batt, the athletic director at Kentucky, is going to join us sitting there right next to the catwalk. That will be an exciting atmosphere. Give me a score. And what you think is going to happen tomorrow. I won't even make you pick an MVP since I don't know if we know enough players collectively. Just give me a score.
3: I'm going to say Kentucky comes out. I think it's going to be close at halftime, but I think they put the pedal on the gas in the second half and pull away. They win 41-13.
4: I say a big third quarter will blow it open, and they'll finish. So calm down the fourth. It'll be 44-17. Brungard, their quarterback, will find the end zone at least once.
1: Okay.
2: I'm going to go 51-21. I'm with Drew. I think they're going to score some points because they got a good quarterback and a good offense. So 51-21.
1: I think it's probably going to be more of a game than we would like because I think they're going to score some points on us. I'm going to say Kentucky wins 38-21. But I also think this, it's more important than the result tomorrow. I think it's really important we get the atmosphere there tomorrow. I want fans to not, those of you that are going, make sure, let's be loud. This is a new era of Kentucky athletics. It's not just Kentucky football. It's a new athletic director. It's a new football coach. I'll go ahead and tell you, it's essentially a new mindset on every single thing they're doing. You're going to see that start tomorrow, and hopefully it starts with a bang. It should be good weather, but hot. A great atmosphere. Kentucky wins 37-31. Thank you all very much here in Lebanon for being with us. We appreciate it. Thanks to Cornbread Hemp as well. This afternoon, I'm on from 3 to 5, and then we will be back at 9 a.m. all across the state. You can park at walk-ons. You can go eat there. Football is back, folks. No more wasting time. We'll see you later. This has been Kentucky Sports Radio.
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29: News. I'm Gianna Gelosi. The judge in the Lindsey Clancy murder trial heard arguments from lawyers today regarding a juror who appears to be the lone holdout preventing a verdict, but decided against holding a full inquiry and said the deliberations would continue.
30: You must follow the law as I give it to you, whether you agree with it or not.
29: Clancy's attorney wanted the juror dismissed, but the prosecution argued there was no indication of impartiality or bias. Diesel prices jumped to a record high today, $5.85 per gallon, as the war with Iran restricts the energy supply worldwide, Vice President J.D. Vance says.
31: The Iranians are going to shoot at ships like crazy people, and we're going to do what we have to do in order to ensure that their efforts don't lead to a worldwide energy crisis.
29: Now, AAA's national average for regular gas is $4.14, higher than any Labor Day weekend ever. 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
32: The Wolf.

Now, think about it. Doesn't even have to be a Friday night to have these kind of blues. Could be any night, but this is the one we're dealing with right here. John Conley singing about them Friday night blues. Crank it up and listen close.

0: Doggone it. Bless her little pea-picking heart right there. Yeah, every day of the week right there. And get back to Sunday, and she seems to be doing fine and dandy, except for Monday. And that, of course, Lori Morgan winding down that set. Interesting research shows that vehicle steering wheels carry twice as many germs as toilets. I know this sounds kind of gross right there, but tests show that steering wheels average 41,600 germs compared to 17,400 on a toilet seat. So get that steering wheel cleaned, especially right there as you're handling it and as you're driving all the time. Only 13% of people clean their cars regularly. And they even say through this study, 5% never, ever bother to clean them at all. Now, men clean their cars about 14 times a year on average. 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And those around age 55 clean their vehicles the most. I understand. My wife is a stickler. We have two separate vehicles because of our jobs and so forth. But she is a stickler to make sure our vehicles are thoroughly cleaned. 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
11: Here's your classic country 106.9 forecast. A heat advisory continues until 8 p.m. tonight. Mainly clear this afternoon with a high of 95. Mainly clear skies with fog at times. Tonight, lows around 71. A mix of clouds and sun and foggy early tomorrow. Slight chance of thunderstorms, 92. In the Wolf 106.9 Weather Center, I'm meteorologist Paul Trombley. Currently 90.
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That'll take you down memory lane, won't it? Boy, it does me every time I hear it. Falling Out, that, of course, the late, great Waylon Jennings. Man, you can't go wrong with a sound like that. Yep, them lights are on, but nobody's home. Clint Black kind of explained that situation in a moment or two. And Ricky Skaggs coming up, too, with a fine one with Sharon White. Not that far away, guaranteed.

0: B-A-U-T-Full for sure. Drift Off to Dream. Boy, I never get tired of playing that one. Boy, I crank that up in the studio every time I play it. There you go, Travis Tritt. Wind down that set. Kathy Mattea getting this little song about retirement, getting off the road to get back on the road for a different reason. 18 wheels and a dozen roses, moments away.
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19: Here's your classic country 106.9 forecast. A heat advisory remains in effect. Mainly sunny skies this afternoon with daytime highs approaching 95. Chance of rain showers tonight, lows around 71. Mainly clear skies develop with fog at times. Partly cloudy skies with fog at times early tomorrow. Slight chance of thunderstorms. High temperatures reach up to 92. In the Wolf 106.9 Weather Center, I'm meteorologist Paul Trombley. Right now, 91.
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you talk about love and devotion right here. Boy, dedication for sure. She is his only need. A fine and dandy one right here from Wynonna Judd.

0: Absolutely cannot go wrong with a song like that. Boy, you talk about a wonderful voice. Earl Thomas Conley, Fire and Smoke raining down on him. Back to it in a moment or two. They say that about 80% of us have this in our fridge right now. And this is ranch dressing. My wife and I have that, as a matter of fact, in our fridge. And you might recall international visitors attending the FIFA soccer tournament here in the U.S., trying the condiment for the first time, and they flooded, absolutely flooded social media with glowing reviews, with one Swedish fan's viral post famously declaring, quote, "Why did no one tell me about this ranch sauce? It's kind of like a drug. And in Europe, we need it. Ranch, ASAP," end quote, right there. Boy, they all went crazy for that. And stocking up on bottles, trying to take back to Europe with it.
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12: Here's your classic country 106.9 forecast. A heat advisory remains in effect. Mainly sunny skies this afternoon with daytime highs approaching 95. Chance of rain showers tonight, lows around 71. Mainly clear skies develop with fog at times. Partly cloudy skies, with fog at times early tomorrow. Slight chance of thunderstorms. High temperatures reach up to 92. In the Wolf 106.9 Weather Center, I'm meteorologist Paul Trombley. Right now, 93.
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0: little too late right there. Not much you can do about it either. There you go, a little too late. And that, of course, Mark Chestnut. In a moment or two, Kenny Rogers singing about them daytime friends and nighttime lovers, not that far away. And Michael Martin Murphy going to be waiting in the wings, as a matter of fact, as well.
1: The Wolf

0: Doggone it, if you're going to be taking her, take her as she is. That's right, take me as I am. Fine way to put it, Faith Hill. We are so proud to play country favorites just like that. And going to get back to him as well, Paul Overstreet, with a fine little tune right here, kind of nature's way, I guess. Daddy's come around to Mama's way of thinking. You knew it happened, right, ladies?
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8: Here's your classic country 106.9 forecast. A heat advisory continues until 8 p.m. tonight. Partly cloudy skies this afternoon with a high of 95. Chance for showers with fog and spots tonight. Lows dip down to about 71, mainly clear. Slight chance for storms with fog and spots early tomorrow. Highs around 92. In the Wolf 106.9 Weather Center, I'm meteorologist Paul Trombley. Right now, it's 93 degrees.
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1: This is a Fox News alert. I'm Lillian Wu. A pause in the mistrial declaration of the Lindsey Clancy trial, the judge announcing about an hour ago that he would declare one after jurors could not reach a consensus 7 days into deliberations. The defense scrambling to prevent that, getting time to make an argument for a stay.
2: And so it goes directly to a single justice of the Massachusetts State Supreme Court. And it's only done, obviously, on a serious emergency basis. And it sets out a lot that the petitioner or the person requesting this stay or this intervention has to show that there's no other option, that there has been a substantial wrong done below.
1: That's Fox chief legal correspondent Shannon Bream. This comes a day after the jury's foreperson told the judge that a single juror wouldn't follow the court's instructions about reasonable doubt. This is a Fox News alert.
0: The Wolf

0: Well, you get right down to it. Sometimes you just got to slow down and put things behind you right there and take a moment to think about stuff. Maybe we should just sleep on it. That, of course, Tim McGraw helping us out. Labor Day weekend getting underway, and from AAA, they say that nearly 405,000 drivers needed roadside assistance last day, Labor Day weekend. So here's some tips from AAA, and some good ones too, simple things to check out. Now, towing was involved, battery-related issues, and flat tires accounted for most roadside assistance calls, so make sure your spare tire is inflated properly and in great shape. Also, check your battery. 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So enjoy the Labor Day weekend if you're going to be heading out on the road, and just be careful and make sure you check all those items before you go.
1: Man, I love this place. I've been surfing here since I was a kid. Now, seeing my grandson out on the water, it means everything to me. Watching him and taking in the blue waves, the sea breeze, the blurry horizon?
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1: Here's your classic country 106.9 forecast. A heat advisory continues until 8 p.m. tonight. Partly cloudy skies this afternoon with a high of 95. Chance for showers with fog and spots tonight. Lows dip down to about 71, mainly clear. Slight chance for storms with fog and spots early tomorrow. Highs around 92. In the Wolf 106.9 Weather Center, I'm meteorologist Paul Trombley. Currently, it's 95 degrees.
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0: Things change. People move on. 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Too gone, too long, and not much you can do about it either. Deal with it and move on, I guess. Randy Travis helping us out in a moment or two. Mary Chapin Carpenter tell you why she's feeling lucky. And we'll get all the details right there from her. And Keith Woodley going to be waiting right after her.
1: The Wolf.

0: You seen the video? Boy, if not, you got to check it out. I think you'll thoroughly enjoy it. I love that thing every time I see it, and I love the music. 1,000 miles from nowhere. Then, of course, Dwight Yoakam, and just seeing him out there on that train, boy, the visuals in my mind, I'd occasionally like to get out there with him. Shania Twain, No One Needs to Know, we'll have for you in a heartbeat or two.
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7: Here's your classic country 106.9 forecast. A heat advisory continues until 8 p.m. tonight. Partly cloudy skies this afternoon with a high of 95. Chance for showers with fog and spots tonight. Lows dip down to about 71, mainly clear. Slight chance for storms with fog and spots early tomorrow. Highs around 92. In the Wolf 106.9 Weather Center, I'm meteorologist Paul Trombley. Right now, it's 93 degrees.
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1: This is a Fox News alert. I'm Lillian Wu. The jury hopelessly deadlocked after 7 days in the Lindsey Clancy trial, and the judge saying he'll declare a mistrial, but first giving the defense a chance to object.
2: Clancy's attorney, Kevin Reddington, and so he filed his appeal. We just found out that that appeal has been filed to the Supreme Judicial Court. That is Massachusetts' highest court. We don't know what the jury does or does not know about what is happening during this process.
1: That's Fox's Brian Yenis. The court is in recess until 2 p.m. Eastern. Again, the judge in the Lindsey Clancy trial saying he's going to declare a mistrial, then suddenly changing course and giving her defense attorney 1 hour to appeal. I'm Lillian Wu, and this is a Fox News Alert.

Well, the closer you get, the further I fall. It's Alabama. And hello there. Happy Friday. Goodness gracious, we made it. TGIF, Friday afternoon. Jim West. Here's Toby Keith.

0: Going back to the 1980s, little pop country there from Sylvia and Jim West. We're playing your favorite classic country. We got them all right here. Stick around. Hank Jr. coming.
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12: Here's your classic country 106.9 forecast. A heat advisory continues until 8 p.m. tonight. Partly cloudy skies this afternoon with a high of 95. Chance for showers with fog in spots tonight. Lows dip down to about 71, mainly clear. Slight chance for storms with fog in spots early tomorrow. Highs around 92. In the Wolf 106.9 Weather Center, I'm meteorologist Paul Trombley. Right now, it's 97 degrees.
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0: Oh, my goodness. Such a talented songwriter and just an all-around incredibly good person. We sure miss you, Dolly. I love Dolly. Early hit from Miss Parton right there. There's Joshua. But on a sad, sad note, you might have heard that somebody out in California desecrated Dolly Parton's star on Hollywood Boulevard. Somebody vandalized the star just out of pure hatred, I guess. I don't understand, but that's pretty sad.
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0: It's the best classic country on your radio every day. Tracy Byrd right there. And Own Taker, She's All I Got. A song that was a hit for Johnny Paycheck as well, you might remember. Well, and of course it is a Friday, and a lot of folks are hitting the road for the long Labor Day weekend. If that's the case, you might want to get that early start and just be careful out there. But expect to pay higher gas prices. Yeah, close to $5 in some parts of the country. That's just incredible. But just be safe out there. But expect to pay more for good old gasoline.
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10: Here's your classic country 106.9 forecast. A heat advisory continues until 8 p.m. tonight. Partly cloudy skies this afternoon with a high of 95. Chance for showers with fog in spots tonight. Lows dip down to about 71, mainly clear. Slight chance for storms with fog in spots early tomorrow. Highs around 92. In the Wolf 106.9 Weather Center, I'm meteorologist Paul Trombley. Right now, 97.
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1: This is a Fox News alert. I'm Lisa Brady. A mistrial just declared at the Lindsey Clancy murder trial after the Massachusetts Supreme Court denied an emergency appeal from defense attorney Kevin Reddington, who then made a last-ditch argument for a hearing in the Clancy courtroom.
2: We have a juror who has, according to the foreperson, is the only person who is basically holding out, so to speak, and unfortunately they're not holding out based on a good faith issue with the facts or with the law, but they're holding out as a result that even though they have agreed and expressed doubt, they are refusing to apply the law as you've given it.
1: Judge William Sullivan rejecting that request for a hearing, declaring a mistrial, and discharging the jury, which sent a note this morning telling the judge they could not reach a unanimous decision. Clancy used an insanity defense in the killing of her three children, the youngest, just 8 months old. This is a Fox News alert.

Well, you know, the good old country music does not have an expiration date going back to the mid-70s for that big old monster hit. Waylon and Willie, of course, a good-hearted woman. Happy Friday, TGIF. Here come the Judds.

0: You just never know what great classic country song we're going to be playing next round here. There's Colin Ray, Want You Bad, and That Ain't Good. 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
12: Here's your classic country 106.9 forecast. A heat advisory remains in effect. Mainly clear tonight with a slight chance of thunderstorms. Lows dip down to about 72. Becoming mainly sunny with fog in spots early tomorrow. Chance of thunderstorms. High temperatures reach up to 93. Chance of thunderstorms with fog tomorrow night. Lows around 69, partly cloudy. In the Wolf 106.9 Weather Center, I'm meteorologist Paul Trombley. Currently 91.
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0: Woke up in love with a foolish grin all over my face. Now I need a cup of coffee. There's Exile. Boy, good afternoon. TGIF on a Friday. Eddie Rabbit, Crystal Gale on our playlist coming up here shortly. We have some Leroy Parnell and a good run of bad luck from Clint Black.
1: The Wolf.

0: Just you and I, Eddie Rabbit and Crystal Gale, Jim West, Friday afternoon. I see where the Gatlin brothers, Larry, Steve, and Rudy are getting set to embark on their farewell concert tour coming up starting September 8th in Oxford, Mississippi. And they've got dates all the way into 2027. Stops in places like, let's see, they got Arizona dates, Texas dates, Tennessee, going to be in Florida. And they're wrapping it up here after 70 years in the business. Woo! The Gatlin brothers. Yeah, Larry, Steve, and Rudy getting ready to retire.
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9: Here's your Classic Country 106.9 forecast. A heat advisory continues. Lows around 72 tonight under mainly clear

0: Skies with a slight chance for storms. Mainly clear with fog early tomorrow. Chance for storms, 93. Partly cloudy with fog in spots tomorrow night. Slight chance for storms. Lows around 69. In the Wolf 106.9 Weather Center, I'm meteorologist Paul Trombley. Currently 91.
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Now, she's wise to it. And whoever is in New England is through with you. Reba knows. Reba McEntire, one of her early hits. Boy, we're playing a bunch of great classic country songs today. Jim West here. Brooks and Dunn, Boots, Scootin' Boogie.

0: Well, do you love me? Do you really, really, really love me? Well, even if you don't, fake it. Just say yes, fake it. There's Highway 101, fun song, London's Classic Country 106.9. Hello there, Jim West, Friday afternoon, finally Friday. And we're rolling into the big old long Labor Day weekend. As you know, if you're hitting the roads, just be careful. And remember that you know you're going to be paying more for gas. Yeah. Just take it easy. Have fun.
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8: Here's your Classic Country 106.9 forecast. A heat advisory continues. Lows around 72 tonight under mainly clear skies with a slight chance for storms. Mainly clear with fog early tomorrow, chance for storms 93. Partly cloudy with fog in spots tomorrow night, slight chance for storms, lows around 69. In the Wolf 106.9 Weather Center, I'm meteorologist Paul Trombley. Right now, 84.
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Back in the early 1990s, Kevin Sharp was an up-and-coming country singer. He was on his way, had several hits along the way. That was his biggest, Nobody Knows, from Kevin Sharp from about 1990.